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5: Good morning, Alana McIntyre here with the latest. AFL fans are queuing outside the MCG in the rain ahead of the grand final. The Lions are hoping for a three-peat and the Dockers are hoping to win the flag for the first time. It's gloomy and wet across Melbourne today with a good chance of that drizzle continuing this afternoon. The game starts at 2:30 local time and Kylie Minogue's performing from around 1:30. 500,000 people are due to attend a historic open-air mass later today in Paris after the Pope was welcomed to France for a four-day visit. Pope Leo has warned the world about the dangers of artificial intelligence during an address at the UNESCO headquarters, the pontiff saying we don't want to be losing our humanity amid a paradise of machines. The Chinese president has wrapped up his time in the US after speaking to Donald Trump about Iran and AI. President Xi Jinping and his wife also attending a dinner at the White House. The US president saying it's been very positive for both sides.
6: We've had a tremendous visit from two spectacular people, and we've really enjoyed it. And I think we've made tremendous strides.
5: Top tech leaders were also at the banquet, including Tesla boss Elon Musk. The Australian Centre for Disease Control is warning the nation may not have passed its flu peak yet, with cases surging across the country over the last 2 weeks. And after all the Macklemore backlash, Ed Sheeran has cancelled his shows in Massachusetts, this time due to severe weather that's heading towards Boston.
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5: The Sydney Roosters are through to the grand final. The Chooks beating the Dolphins in Brizzy last night, 36-20 at a packed Suncorp. DCL telling Nine he's especially proud.
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5: They'll take on the winner of tomorrow's game. The Panthers are up against the Knights at a core, and the Dockers are hoping to end their 31-year premiership drought today when they take on the Lions in the AFL Grand Final.
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10: Fine and sunny for the nation's capital today, reaching the heights of 27 degrees, tomorrow down to 14 degrees, while Monday, no rain and 19 degrees.
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10: Top of the morning to you, Canberra. Thank you, Mother Nature. Gorgeous day in our nation's capital. Blue skies and sunshine. A little wind about, but that's nothing to get upset about. As we push on here, one from Cyndi Lauper coming up. The Spin Doctor's on the way. But we'll start here now with the Smooth Criminal. Yep, it's MJ. More great music for your Saturday playing now at Mix.

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0: More great music for your sad day here at Mix 106.3. Raider Nick in the chair, bringing it to you on this gorgeous day in the nation's capital. And speaking of the Raiders, the NRLW team, the girls take on the Roosters in the prelim tonight. And you can hear it live and in stereo from 7:30. Adam Jansen and Sammy Rose will bring it to you all from Sydney in our interactive studio here in the ACT. It's going to be an absolute cracker of a game. Of course, the boys, the Roosters went through last night beating the Dolphins. So they're already in the GF. Let's stop the girls and let's take their place and have a Raiders grand final next week in the NRLW. Let's go get it, girls. Canberra is behind you. Feel the beauty of the Canberra support in every minute of play today, in the whole 70 minutes. As we push on here with more great music, one on the way from the Cars, but Tina Turner, the best. How appropriate. Coming up soon.
1: 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I said
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3: Way.
2: She's Prue. She's pro.
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0: 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Rate a Nick in for your Saturday, and school holiday starts Monday. And if you don't have things organised with the kiddies, they start to come at you. We have a solution. School holiday survival pack up for grabs during the workday or through next week. So keep listening out from 9. It's going to be a big one. As we push on, some aha coming up. But Pearl Jam, Better Man, playing next.
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That wraps up another hour of just great music for you Saturday here at Mix 106.3. On the other side of the news, one from Dave Bowie coming up. Inner Circle also on the way. But a classic from the Appetite for Destruction album from Guns N' Roses. Which one will it be?

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2: 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And our classic album double comes from NXS. X was released this week. Back in 1990.
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20: Good morning, Alana McIntyre here with the latest. The rain and the fans are starting to pour into areas around the MCG ahead of today's AFL Grand Final. It's looking pretty gloomy and wet across Melbourne, with a good chance of the drizzle continuing this afternoon. The Freo Club is hoping to win its first ever AFL Grand Final, while these young fans have told Seven they're hoping for a three-peat for the Lions.
21: I really want them to win, and I feel like they can do it.
20: The game starts at 2:30 local time, with Kylie Minogue performing from around 1:30. Things are warming up along the east coast, especially in Sydney today. Labor's Jihad Dib has urged everyone to stay safe around the water.
22: We want people to have a great time, but, you know, if you've got some alcohol in your system or you're impaired, don't go into the water.

0: it's something that is too dangerous, but also making sure that you never swim by yourself. Sometimes people get a bit of false courage and they just want to jump into the water. We forget just how dangerous our ocean can be.
1: In developing news, a woman's body has been found inside an industrial bin at an apartment complex in Brisbane. It's understood garbage collectors made the grim discovery yesterday at Kangaroo Point. The Pope has shared serious concerns about artificial intelligence, saying we don't want to risk losing our humanity to the technology. Pope Leo will spend the next few days in France trying to repair the Catholic Church's standing after sexual abuse scandals. Later today, he's holding an open-air mass for about 500,000 people in Paris. Ed Sheeran's Loop Tour shows have been cancelled in Massachusetts, with severe weather heading for the Boston region. And hair loss jabs could soon become a thing. The same company that makes a weight loss drug has hinted it's going to concentrate now on baldness.
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1: The Roosters will play either the Knights or the Panthers in the grand final after beating the Dolphins in Brisbane. The Sydney side defeating the Finns at a packed-out Suncorp Stadium 36-20 last night. Coach Christian Wolf says support is growing for the young club.
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4: Fine and sunny for the nation's capital today, reaching the heights of 27 degrees. Tomorrow down to 14 degrees, while Monday, no rain, and 19 degrees.
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4: Good morning, Canberra. Ray and Nick in for your Saturday morning. Mother Nature again. You are an absolute gem. Beautiful day outside, blue skies and sunshine. As we push on here with some Dave Bowie coming up in a circle, circa 1993 on the way. But the Gunners, they'll make their way to the Australian land down under. Of course, they'll be on our shores in a couple of months now, mid-December. Not in Canberra, unfortunately, but in Sydney. I think there's a few tickets still available. I'll be there. It's going to be a big one. And speaking of big ones, your sweet child of mine. More great music for you, Saturday.

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You've entered another Canberra Spring. 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

0: Yes, Tom Petty and the Heartbreakers learning to fly here at Mix 106.3. 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Monday, we kick off the Rock Games. It starts Monday where rock bands go head-to-head, and you text through, who do you think should progress to the final? It starts, as I said, Monday. It's going to be big as we push on here with Foreigner coming up. Also, Pseudo Echo playing next at Mix.
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0: There you guys, Brian Adams and Mel C here at Mix 106.3. Rady Nick in the chair for your sad day and Monday. A chance to score yourself a school holiday survival pack returns for another week. A couple of times during the workday, you can score yourself something to keep the kiddies at bay, because you'll need that as we push on here with some Maroon 5 coming up. But coming up next, Purple Rain, Prince. It's more great music for your sad day.
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0: 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On the other side of the news, we'll do one from Ugly Kid Joe. Yep, you know what's coming there. The Pretenders also on the way, but a classic from Farnsley playing next.
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8: Hi there, Alana McIntyre here with the latest. The gates have opened at a soggy MCG ahead of the AFL Grand Final, with large covers placed over the

0: Ground to protect the grass from drizzle. It's understood the wet weather in Melbourne is now impacting travel plans. Lions fans who were trying to fly down from Queensland this morning could miss the game. Flights out of both the Gold Coast and Brisbane have been delayed or cancelled. The Lions are hoping for a three-peat, while the Dockers are hoping to claim the decider for the first time. It all starts at 2:30pm local time under the grey and gloomy skies, but pop princess Kylie Minogue will perform around 1:30. Pope Leo is warning the world about the growth of artificial intelligence. Without naming leaders, the Pope has sounded the alarm over losing our humanity to technology during an address at the UNESCO headquarters in Paris.
1: We are witnessing new forms of isolation, material and spiritual poverty, and abandonment. Communication has become much faster, but not necessarily more truthful.
0: Later today, he'll hold an open-air mass in Paris for 500,000 people. It comes as Donald Trump wraps up his time with the Chinese president. The pair speaking about the war in Iran and artificial AI. Another meeting is planned within the next month between reps from both countries. Two men have been charged, accused of trying to fly a drone carrying drugs into a prison in southern New South Wales. Flu cases have been surging over the last 2 weeks across the country, and the Australian Centre for Disease Control's warning the country may not have passed its peak yet. And Ed Sheeran's shows in Massachusetts have been cancelled, not because of Macklemore, but due to severe weather heading for the region.
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0: The Roosters are through to this year's NRL Grand Final after they beat the Dolphins in Brisbane last night. The Roosters will play whoever wins tomorrow's game between the Knights and the Panthers in Sydney. While the Lions are hoping to make it three in a row today, the Dockers are trying to win the flag for the first time.
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4: Remaining fine and sunny for the rest of the day in the nation's capital, dropping to 9 degrees overnight. Tomorrow, some early morning showers expected with a forecast of 14, and much the same for Monday, but a forecast of 19 degrees.
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4: Yeah, right. Nick in the chair for this Saturday afternoon, Canberra. We are patiently waiting for Kylie Minogue to hit the stage. Not till a couple of hours, though. I wonder what song she'll play. I wonder what the set will consist of. She has eras and eras and eras and folders of music she can choose from for her body of work. Surely some I Should Be So Lucky could get in there. Yeah, wonder what song she'll play. Wonder what songs she'll play. What she'll start with. What she'll finish with. Good on, Kylie. As we kick on here, the Pretenders on the way. Ugly Kid Joe. You know what's coming there. But one of Kylie's good friends is Farnsy now with Pressure Down. Playing for you now at Mix.

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0: In excess there at Mix 106.3, Ray Nick in the chair. Now, In excess may well and truly feature in the Rock Games, which kicks off on Monday. We're putting 32 of the biggest bands the planet's ever seen and artists to go head to head. And we'll work our way through the knockout rounds this week to the grand final. The last act standing will be crowned the ultimate Rock Games legend. And you can vote for the winner on the SMS. I'll give it to you now if you like. 0468 18 1063. That number again is 0468 18 1063, and a chance to score yourself $500 if you can name and be part of the ultimate Rock Games legend. As we push on here, it sounds like fun. It starts Monday. As we push on here, the Bruce, does he get a start? Jewel also playing next.
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0: Fleetwood Mac there at Mix 106.3. Radio Nick in the chair, bringing it to you for your Saturday. And, of course, we're about to embark on day one of the school holidays on Monday. And you need things sorted out with the kiddies, because if you don't, they start to attack, especially at the end of the week. A school holiday survival pack, a couple of them up for grabs during the workday on Monday. Listen out, line up for those, because they are more than just a survival pack. They are a solution to life. As we kick on here with some MJ coming up next, but also Matchbox 20, more great music continues here at Mix.
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0: That wraps up another hour of just great music for you Saturday here at Mix 106.3. On the other side of the news, we do one from Cyndi Lauper. She's coming up. James also on the way. But we go back to 1927. The band that is playing next.
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3: I'm John Fabris. Multiple flights into Melbourne, including one from Brisbane, have been cancelled because of weather-related low visibility. It spells disappointment for some fans trying to get to Melbourne for the AFL Grand Final. Iran's foreign ministers raised a so-called seven-day plan to reopen key oil transport route, the Strait of Hormuz. America would have to agree to its conditions, he claims, were already outlined in a memorandum of understanding.
4: If there is seriousness in the US side to come to a deal and reopen the Strait of Hormuz, everything is now prepared.
3: Federal frontbencher Murray Watt stepped in for the energy minister to deliver Australia's fuel numbers. He's mentioned Chris Bowen's on a mission overseas to secure more future fuel stocks.
5: The international situation regarding fuel remains quite uncertain, and that's why Chris right now is in India visiting the world's largest oil refinery and, of course, pursuing talks with India and Saudi Arabia around ongoing fuel supplies.
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6: The G is filling up as the countdown continues to today's AFL Grand Final. Brisbane just one win away from a rare three-peat, with speculation swirling over Chris Fagan's coaching future. Lions legend Alistair Lynch has told Fox Footy he shaped one of the club's greatest eras.
7: I'm not sure. I mean, you hear things around, but I mean, I suppose it was a surprise in many ways a decade ago when Chris Fagan was appointed, and it would be a surprise if he finished at the end of this game.
6: Fremantle is chasing a maiden premiership in just its second decider in 32 seasons. Caleb Sarong telling Seven they're bracing for a fierce battle in the midfield.
8: They've got so many guys that are so aggressive and attacking and can make you hurt, so we don't want to necessarily get caught and fixated on one. We also want to go at them. If you get caught into trying to defend them, then you're kind of plugging holes.
6: And in NRL, Penrith is reportedly on the verge of locking in two of its biggest stars. News Corp reporting Isaiah Yeo is set to ink a long-term extension. With growing confidence, halfback Nathan Cleary will also remain at the Panthers. That's sport. I'm Harrison Freve.
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9: Remaining fine and sunny for the rest of the day in the nation's capital, dropping to 9 degrees overnight. Tomorrow, some early morning showers expected with a forecast of 14, and much the same for Monday, but a forecast of 19 degrees.
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9: Afternoon, Canberra. Ray and Nick in for your Saturday. Yeah, we're about 40 minutes till the AFL pre-game grand final thingamabob kicks off. And I tell you what, Kylie, we are patiently waiting to see what she does when she hits the stage and what songs she'll play. Spinning around surely gets a start. Only we shall be so lucky. You know what I mean? Let's see what she plays as we push on here with some Cyndi Lauper. James also coming up. Let's go back to 1927 now. The band, that is. That's When I Think of You.

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0: Natalie and Brulia there at Mix 106.3. Rated Nick in the chair for your Saturday. One of the finest of the Neighbours turned pop star outfits, considering we are talking about those, because Kylie Minogue, she'll probably hit the stage in about half an hour's time at the MCG for the AFL pregame. And I'm still wondering, what songs shall she play? She has loads of them, a huge body of work, eras and eras of them. I wonder what she'll start with. I wonder what she'll end with. We'll find out soon, I guess, as we kick on here with some Queen and also Noiseworks. They play next.
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0: There goes Ace of Base at Mix 106.3. And here's the sign for you to tune in on Monday for the chance to score yourself a school holiday survival pack. They're up for grabs because if you don't have things organised with the kiddies, they start to attack. They climb the walls. They scratch the walls. And especially after week two of the holidays, if you don't have things sorted, it's chaos. Chance to score yourself just after 9 on Monday. A couple throughout the day with Pat and Larry. School holiday survival packs, they are gold. As we kick on here with some Prince, Jimmy Eat World also on the way. But Electric Blue Ice House up next.
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3: 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We'll spend some time with Courtney Taylor Taylor from the Dandy Warhols. They're touring in November and December. And our classic album double comes from NXS. X was released this week. Back in 1990.
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0: wrapping up another hour of just great music for your sad day here at Mix 106.3. Got Ray and Nick pushing the buttons on this gorgeous day in the Cap. And on the other side of the news, we go one from the Cars coming up. The mighty, mighty Boss Stones from 1997. I did say Boss Stones, but Tina Turner, yep, the best, playing next.
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8: I'm John Fabris, OpenAI, whose agents hacked into Medicare's now declared bots have infiltrated dozens of entities, including governments globally. The PM responded to the revelation a short while ago.
9: That's not surprising, because if you have an AI agent act independently in the way that it did here in Australia, then it would make common sense that that would have occurred in other places potentially as well.
8: The Wall Street Journal's reporting President Trump's refused Iran's offer of a seven-day peace plan towards reopening critical oil transport waterway, the Strait of Hormuz. It's also indicating the president plans to restart bombing Iran when the US midterm elections are over. And what's contained in a trade deal struck in a three-day summit between the presidents of the US and China is set for release on Tuesday, our time. Donald Trump hinting US farmers will be happy.
10: America's very happy about this visit, and I'm sure China's very happy also. Great things for both countries.
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0: Canberra outlet.
1: Brisbane isn't tinkering with its lineup as it prepares to battle Fremantle in a wet AFL grand final at the MCG. Lions coach Chris Fagan telling Seven they're preparing for a tight tussle.
2: So we'll stick with the team that we've got. We played in a game down at Geelong in the middle of the year where it was fairly wet and we had a similar lineup. We handled those conditions pretty well. And we're sort of accustomed to slippery conditions, even at the Gabba when it doesn't rain, it's slippery.
1: Justin Longmuir admitting the nerves have kicked in as Fremantle chases a maiden premiership. The Dockers coach says his job is done as he hands over to his players.
3: I hope you got the week right. And it really, like, after the warm-up, this warm-up, and we have a quick meeting, it's like it's over to the players. The job's done from the coaches in terms of prepping them for the game, and you just hope that they jump into the game the right way.
1: And Victor Radley and Reece Robson have been cleared to play in the NRL Grand Final. The Roosters teammates avoiding bans over separate incidents in last night's win over the Dolphins. The Tricolours awaiting the winner of tomorrow's clash between Penrith and Newcastle. That's sport. I'm Harrison Preeve.
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4: Remaining fine and sunny for the rest of the day in the nation's capital, dropping to 9 degrees overnight. Tomorrow, some early morning showers expected with a forecast of 14, and much the same for Monday, but a forecast of 19 degrees.
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4: Good afternoon, Canberra. Ray and Nick in the chair for your sad day as it's all about the AFL Grand Final today. And I tell you what, this song now, it's not for AFL. It's made for the NRL, which the Grand Final is next week. But the girls, our girls, the NRLW team, they play this afternoon, or this evening, if you will, against the Roosters, and a chance to score themselves in the big dance next week. And quite appropriately now, the rugby league theme song of the 90s and the 80s. Tina Turner, take it away. I call you.

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0: Thank you, Mossy, there at Mix 106.3. Raider Nick in the chair, of course. Cold Chisel, his wonderful band, might be involved in the Rock Games, which kicks off Monday. And we're putting 32 of the planet's greatest bands you've ever seen and artists head to head, and they'll work their way through the knockout rounds this week to the grand final. The last act standing will be crowned the ultimate Rock Games legend, and just by voting you could win $500 voting via this SMS. I'll give it to you now. How about this? 0468 18 1063. That number again, 0468 18 1063. 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The Rock Games, bring it on. As we kick on here, one from Pink coming up, and a band that surely will get a start during the Rock Games, Akadaka. They play soon.
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0: Steve Winwood there at Mix 106.3. Ray and Nick in the chair for your Saturday. School holiday survival packs up for grabs Monday just after 9 with Paddy and Larry throughout the day to score yourself one. Line up because it's the last week of it and you need to get those school holidays sorted, especially late into the second week when they start to climb the walls and scratch as that's the kids, that is. As we kick on, one from Phil Collins coming up. But Gin Blossoms, Follow You Down, that'll play next.
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9: I'm John Fabris. Medicare's hacking by an OpenAI agent now revealed to be just one of dozens of breaches internationally. The company announcing it's notified those affected. Our PM was asked about it today.
10: It's up to OpenAI to state why it is then that there are now multiple cases where this has occurred.
9: An invitation's been issued by Iran's foreign minister to the US for a 7-day process towards reopening the Strait of Hormuz and take pressure off fuel supplies.
11: If the necessary conditions are met, the strait can be reopened. A normal maritime passage restored within 7 days. The choice now rests with the United States.
9: America's president has reportedly declined. And Kylie Minogue worked the MCG crowd to sing along with her string of hits leading into today's AFL Grand Final. Audio there on 7.
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12: The 2026 AFL Grand Final is underway at the MCG, where the Lions and Dockers are battling for the flag. It's Brisbane who has struck first.
13: Goes in. Cameron was there.

0: action thanks to Seven. Josh Tracy firing back moments later for Fremantle. A last check trailing the Lions by a point in the early exchanges. Both coaches embracing the occasion pre-game. Chris Fagan reflecting on the Lions' remarkable rise as they hunt for a premiership three-peat.
1: Myself and a lot of other people have built the place up. It's unrecognisable from the place it was 10 years ago. $20 million in debt, didn't have a training facility, and not many people turned up to our game. That's all flipped on its head.
0: While Justin Longmuir insists the Dockers won't be deterred by the wet conditions at the G.
2: There's a few little things we need to be aware of, but I think the thing with the wet, you need to be strong in the contest, well, like we'll need to be anyway, and we just want to get the ball going our way early.
0: And that's sport. I'm Harrison Preve.
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4: Remaining fine and sunny for the rest of the day in the nation's capital, dropping to 9 degrees overnight. Tomorrow, some early morning showers expected with a forecast of 14, and much the same for Monday, but a forecast of 19 degrees.
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18: This is the show with a reason for every song we play. You know, REM quit 15 years ago. That's why they are our feature artist. We're going to catch up with Courtney Taylor-Taylor from the Dandy Warhols, who are touring in November and December. Classic album Double is X from NXS. A couple of tracks to play from that. We'll update the latest music news and a stack more. Let's start, though, with a trio of birthdays. First up, David Coverdale from Whitesnake just turned 75. It's Here I Go Again on This Week in Music.

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0: This week in music, there's a trio of birthdays to kick off the show this week. Brian Ferry's been celebrating, as has Will Smith, and David Coverdale from Whitesnake.
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0: It was this week, 15 years ago, that REM announced to the world that they were calling it quits after more than 30 years together as a band. Here's Mike Mills and Michael Stipe explaining how they met.
9: Well, that's the story of some dispute, but it had something to do with being a late night in a bar in Athens that ended up becoming one of our favorite places to play. But, you know, Bill and I, we were in a band together and we got disgusted with the music we were playing, so we quit music entirely. And then we moved to Athens to go to college, and we'd been there a few months. We looked at each other and said, what are we doing? We're musicians. We should be playing music, so let's go find a band. And through our friend Kathleen, we got hooked up with Michael and Peter. I mean, that's what you did. You would go to bars and see bands and have cheap beer. And
10: I found myself in a band with two of the smartest people I've ever met. We didn't exactly hit it off right away, but I think that tension actually served the music and served the band quite well.
0: Yeah, great, great band. And wouldn't it be nice if they got back together for one last lap around the world? Don't think it's going to happen. Anyway, it's the end of the world as we know it. REM, our feature artist on This Week in Music.

0: This week in music, there's our feature artist, REM. It's the end of the world as we know it. You got Jason Staveley here, a defining moment in the early days of Culture Club's career to tell you about in just a couple of minutes. Before the end of the hour, which Australian band set a record this week back in 1997? I'll explain who. The Aussie Top 5 recap is coming up from September 21st, 1998. And I'll play you the Oasis song that changed the course of another band's history.
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0: It's a defining moment with a difference. This week in 1984, Culture Club scored their second British number one hit single in Karma Chameleon. This song was a massive hit around the world. Culture Club fever swept through Australia, and Boy George remembers the band not being a fan of the song.
20: I remember bringing the song to the band in Roy's kitchen in this tiny flat in Earls Court, and I sang it to them and they all laughed and they started banging pots and going, yeah! So I think they really wanted to be a soul band. You know, they were going, we'd done Colour by Numbers and it was quite soulful. Karma Chameleon kind of jumps out. It's quite odd. I think I actually said I was going to leave if they didn't put on the records. You know, that was usually my response to anything I couldn't get done. I mean, okay, well, I'm just going to leave. I was the big walker out, stomper offer. I was always leaving the band, you know, because that was really... Although I didn't have to do something really serious, but if it was, that was always a good thing to say. I'm not coming back. They did try to get rid of me once. It didn't work, so... Culture Club without me doesn't exist.
0: There you go. Culture Club number one in Britain this week in 1984 with Karma Chameleon, a song that changed pop history. That's our defining moments on This Week in Music.

0: This week in music's on with a reason for every song we play. This week in 1990, a guy called Dave Grohl auditioned to play drums in a band called Nirvana. He got the job straight away, and within a year, Nevermind had been released. That was in 1991, of course. And also this week in 1993, the In Utero album came out for Nirvana. It's Jason Staveley here. There was a record run at the Arias announced this week in 1997. I'll play you the band that benefited from that in just a couple of minutes. Then we'll catch up with Courtney Taylor-Taylor, the lead singer from the Dandy Warhols, who are touring in November and December.
1: 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I said wake
2: 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More than 100 people have gathered in San Francisco to release their frustrations by simultaneously screaming at the ocean. 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

0: It's This Week in Music, this Savage Garden, who scooped the pool of the Arias this week back in 1997, taking home a record 10 awards.
1: I was embarrassed. Every time we won, I felt like I had to apologise. I was worried about being annoying, like, oh, God, thank you. Sorry, you know, like I just remember thinking, oh, we're winning too many and I have to get off stage because I'm going to annoy people.
0: This week in music. But wait, there's more. The Daddy Warhols are touring the country in November and December. In fact, they start their run with a show in Hobart with the Tasmanian Symphony Orchestra. I caught up with Courtney Taylor-Taylor from the band and asked him what was the song that really gave him the impetus to get into music as a teenager.
2: Well, it was more like four when I really had the impetus, when I knew what I was going to do, what the most powerful thing in the world to me was. And it was Killer Queen. And I was probably four and I had maybe five when it wow. came out. And it was on pop radio because my parents wouldn't listen to anything else. It wasn't like Sugar Sugar. It wasn't like anything else. It was cool. It was like, I know what this is. This is what the big kids say. They say something is cool. This is what it sounds like. It wasn't Barbra Streisand. It wasn't sea shanties. It was Killer Queen. It was such a life-changing moment.
0: You're in Portland. Has that always been home, or did you at any stage in the Dandy Warhols life cycle find yourself in the glittering lights of Los Angeles or New York?
2: No, because we worked there so much. If you can make the business work without having to live in it, you know, that's, you know, what a dream.
0: Yeah, it's like, a win.
2: That's working remote, you know. Yeah.
0: So you guys are coming to Australia. You're doing a bunch of shows in November and December. I'm really interested about the opening performance with the Tasmanian Symphony Orchestra. I grew up in Hobart. It's my hometown.
2: Oh, wow. Are you going to come out for it?
0: I might. But, I've spoken to a few artists over the years that have performed with symphony orchestras. Can you give me the words to describe that oomph as you've got that massive amount of players standing behind you? I imagine it must be mind-blowing, the power that comes from those performers.
2: Yeah, exhilarating beyond belief. And the music is just there to carry a person to engage emotionally, immediately, and then keep delivering. And so the arrangement of ours are real, you know, just big, crazy drops, and it's fun and it's nerve-wracking because it is big.
0: We're very much looking forward to seeing you down here, and I hope everything with the Tasmanian Symphony Orchestra is the amazing opening night for the tour, and the rest of the country is just as good, but just different.
2: Oh, yeah, it is. I love it. We just love Australia. It's amazing. We like the speed. It reminds us of home, but it's not.
0: Dandy Warhols play Hobart November 24. Then they get on to Sydney, Brisbane, Adelaide, Perth and Melbourne. Tickets are on sale at sbmpresents.com. And here's Bohemian Like You. It's This Week in Music.

0: This week in Music's On, that's Tony Basil, another addition to our birthday list, which we'll check in a little over 90 minutes. It's Jason Staveley here. Our classic album double is X from INXS. We'll get to that before the end of the show. It was released this week back in 1990. Between now and then, we'll update the latest music news. And next hour, I'll reveal the band whose course was changed by an Oasis encore performance. Details on the way.
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14: I'm John Fabris. OpenAI has made a fresh disclosure of dozens of rogue agent breaches, including US government departments. Our PM reckons it shows the need for global collaboration on safeguards.
15: There needs to be appropriate national response as well as an international response.
14: Iran's overture to America to agree to a 7-day process to reopen oil route the Strait of Hormuz has reportedly been ruled out by President Trump. As fuel prices face more upward pressure, federal frontbencher Murray White assures Australia's supplies remain solid.
16: We have 45 ships on the way to Australia with a range of fuel supplies. That's up from 40 last week.
14: And Irish rockers U2 have celebrated their 50th anniversary by performing a surprise show at their old school where they formed. Guitarist The Edge recalls how they were pretty raw as teenagers.
17: Musically, we don't know what is about to happen. It can fall apart or it could become something extraordinary. That's the beauty of U2.
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0: outlet.
1: Fremantle and Brisbane are trading blows in a frenetic AFL Grand Final at the MCG.
2: And the Grand Final is all tied up at halftime.
1: The action on 7, it's 6-7-43 apiece at the main break after 9 lead changes. Frio star Pat Voss is the only multiple goal kicker, while Dane Zorko has 15 disposals. The Lions veteran giving his assessment.
3: Turnover's still really important, right? And around the contest, we're getting our job done. Probably just need to be a bit more composed on the ball. We're a little bit rushed at the moment, so credit to Fremantle, they're making us do that, but it's probably the same for both ways.
1: And in NRL, Penrith reportedly on the verge of locking in two of its biggest stars. News Corp reporting Isaiah Yeo is set to ink a long-term extension. With growing confidence, halfback Nathan Cleary will also remain at the foot of the mountains. Meanwhile, Victor Adley is free to play in next Sunday's grand final after being put on report for a hip drop tackle during last night's win over the Dolphins. The Roosters' lock was hit with a grade 1 dangerous contact charge, but he can escape suspension with an early guilty plea. That's Sport, I'm Harrison Freeb.
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4: Remaining fine and sunny for the rest of the day in the nation's capital, dropping to 9 degrees overnight. Tomorrow, some early morning showers expected with a forecast of 14, and much the same for Monday, but a forecast of 19 degrees.
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9: I'll update the very latest music news for you a little later this hour and the Aussie Top 5 from this week in 1998. And I'll play the Oasis song that changed the course for the Killers. Here's Brandon Flowers.
10: I was at the Hard Rock. Oasis were playing. This is a true story. A guy walks out. I'm just walking around the casino. We would hang out at the Hard Rock. A guy walks out and hands me his ticket. And we went in, and it was for the encore. It was just the encore. And they played Don't Look Back in Anger. I was looking around, and I knew I was aware of the song, but I was hearing it differently now and watching the reactions. And there was a lot of Brits there, arm in arm, and singing. I started seeking guitar players after that. And so shortly after, I met Dave Cooney. Yeah.
9: And the rest was a very bright history. That's coming up. Here's John Lennon, who recorded Whatever Gets You Through the Night this week in 1974 at the Record Plant in New York. It's This Week in Music.

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0: This week in music, there's the Scissor Sisters. You know, 20 years ago, that song, I Don't Feel Like Dancing, was number one in Britain. Before that, we played John Lennon's Whatever Gets You Through the Night. He recorded it this week in 1974 at the Record Plant in New York City. Those two songs have a connection in Elton John playing piano.
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0: Feature artist. Yeah, it's REM, as this week, 15 years ago, they announced to the world they were calling it quits. Here's Michael Stipe and Mike Mills talking about the qualities they looked for in a record producer.
7: I can't really put into words what I was looking for in a producer. Somebody that I could get along with and somebody who could endure the three of us in a studio together, because it's not an easy position to be in. I mean, I really applaud our past producers, Pat McCarthy and Scott Litt, particularly because they had the longest standing runs with us over the course of our career making records. It takes a lot of metal to be able to stand in between myself, Mike, and Peter.
8: Yeah, we're all very hard. We're all very stubborn and very, very sure of ourselves. And you know, none of us are right. And none of us are certainly ever wrong. So it makes it a little bit hard.
0: Here's a version of one of their big hits. We don't play that often. It's the MTV Unplugged version of The One I Love. This is amazing. REM are our feature artist on This Week in Music.

0: This Week in Music's on with a reason for every song we play. It was this week in 2003 that Robert Palmer suffered a heart attack and passed away in Paris. You got Jason Staveley here, the latest music news within 15 minutes, and then we'll run through what was on the Australian Top 5 this week, September 21st, 1998.
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0: It's This Week in Music. There's Billy Joel, number one in the States this week, back in 83 with Tell Her About It, alongside Don't Look Back in Anger, the song that kind of sparked something in Brandon Flowers to get the Killers into good shape. Shortly after, they delivered big hits like Mr. Brightside. We play Oasis because Liam Gallagher is on our birthday list this week. We run through that in a little over an hour. Between now and then, the Aussie Top 5 is coming up from September 21st, 1998.
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0: Valet to Australian rock legend Angry Anderson from Rose Tattoo, who passed away on Monday.
2: One of the great wisdoms of life is there's a beginning and there's a part in the middle and then there's the end, you know. One of the things that you have to accept is the fact that life is finite, you know, in this physical being, right? So I tried to accept that a long time ago so that it would give purpose then to living every day, you know, as best you can.
0: 50 years with the Tats is an incredible achievement. In fact, they were due to play again November-December on the Red Hot Summer Tour with Suzi Quatro. The Songs of John Farnham gig last Sunday was a massive hit with over 23,000 seats booked at Hoyt Cinemas to watch the stream. Now there's a specially re-edited version made especially for the big screen coming, so keep an eye on cinema listings for more info. Monday night at 8pm, keep your peepers on the ABC for the first part of a Chrissy Amphlett doco called Wild. The soundtrack features unreleased songs that Chrissy and Tim Finn recorded. This week marks the 50th anniversary of U2, a fact we'll acknowledge in just a couple of minutes. Friday saw the announcement of U2's new album, Carnival de Luz, which is set for release in mid-November. It's a 12-song set, closing out with a track called Torn, a duet between Bono and Dolly Parton in what became her final vocal session ever. Silencio is another of the songs on the album.
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7: Oh! 25 out from the Tigers' line as Wiki has it again, and Mackenzie Wiki goes in to score.
6: Thanks to Harvey Norman, Trax Adventure Gear Phillip, Anchor Innovations,

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1: It's the usual traffic jam in the bathroom as Luke does his hair. 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And Ben pretends he has a moustache. 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

0: This week in music, there's U2, who formed this week back in 1976. Well, almost. Here's the story. It was 1976, Dublin, and a 14-year-old boy called Larry Mullen Jr. put up a notice on the high school bulletin board looking for musicians to join a brand new band that at that stage was called the Larry Mullen Band. And why not? The rest is history.
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0: Green Day at 4.
1: 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I hope you had the time of your life.
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0: It's This Week in Music with Madonna, who this week in 1985 got her first British number one album in Like a Virgin, a record that was produced by Nile Rodgers of Chic.
1: I'm never trying to make their record for me. I'm trying to make their record for them, even though they don't sometimes see it that way. As I've said to Madonna, when the record comes out, it's going to say, Madonna, produced by Nile Rodgers. So it's clear that you're the boss, not me.
0: Coming up next hour, another track from REM, this week's feature artist, and two tracks from INXS X. It's an album that came out this week in 1990.
2: Wake up with Kristen and Nige. I said wake
3: up, Canberra. What is the best female name?
4: This is just based on the general vibe of a name.
3: Prue.
4: Oh, Prue's.
3: Prue is having fun.
4: Prue lives in the country.
3: Prue lives in the country. Prue she's wearing RMs.
4: She absolutely
3: she's
4: is.
3: She's shopping at RB Sellers.
4: She absolutely
3: and
4: is.
3: And she bloody loves a beer.
4: She loves
3: and a stomp.
4: She loves a blue and white striped Ralph Lauren shirt.
3: Yep.
4: And
3: yep.
4: She's wearing pearl earrings too.
3: She's not Prudence.
4: She's not Prudence.
3: No way. She's Prue.
4: She's Prue.
5: That was so

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20: I'm John Fabris. AFL Grand Final coverage coming up shortly in sport with Harrison Preeb. First, Australia's Medicare isn't alone with a hacking by an OpenAI agent. The PM's responded to admissions from the tech giant of dozens of attacks, including US government departments.
21: We need to make sure that we mitigate the risks. And the key risk is humans not being in charge of the rollout of this technology.
20: The Wall Street Journal's reporting President Trump's refusing Iran's offer of a 7-day peace plan towards reopening critical oil transport waterway, the Strait of Hormuz. It's also indicating the president plans to restart bombing Iran when the US midterm elections are over. And Kylie Minogue.

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3: The AFL Grand Final on a knife's edge. Fremantle holds an 11-point lead over Brisbane early in the final quarter at the MCG. The Dockers with a major injury blow, though. Captain Alex Pearce forced out with a suspected Achilles injury. Midfielder Hayden Young has told 7 at the break they're drawing on their second half surges.
4: Yeah, definitely. No, we've got with the fittest team in the club. We're going to lean on that.
3: Lions veteran Dane Zorko reckons their defenders have stood up to Frio's ferocious forward line.
5: A lot of it depends on what's happening out the field. Guys, we can get a little bit of dirty ball, makes our job a lot easier, but Harris has been huge for us. Those spoils in the first quarter were enormous, so it gives us some territory back, which is nice.
3: Meanwhile, Jed Walton has taken out the halftime sprint at the G. The Suns forward finishing ahead of Tassie's Brandon Leary and Eagle Willem Dersma. Switching codes, Roosters utility Connor Watson in doubt for the NRL Grand Final, failing a concussion test in last night's 36-20 win over the Dolphins. And Wallabies lock Josh Canham has been ruled out of tomorrow's rugby test against South Africa in Perth, suffering a hamstring injury. In that sport, I'm Harrison Treve.
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6: Remaining fine and sunny for the rest of the day in the nation's capital, dropping to 9 degrees overnight. Tomorrow, some early morning showers expected with a forecast of 14. And much the same for Monday, but a forecast of 19 degrees.
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12: I'll deliver a couple of tracks from INXS a little later on this hour. X from the band was released this week in 1990. It's our classic album Double. There's another on the way from REM, our feature artist, and a couple of reasons to have the Eagles on the playlist this week, including Don Felder from the band celebrating a birthday. Everyone who's been blowing out candles and eating cake gets a mention as well this hour. And also, this week in 1979, the Eagles put out their sixth album, The Long Run. Here's a song from that record that was co-written by Bob Seger. It's Heartache Tonight on This Week in Music.

0: This week in music, that's the original Forever Young from Alphaville, which was released this week back in 1984. Of course, Aussie band Youth Group did a brilliant cover of it, which is about to celebrate its 20th anniversary. I know. The band are releasing a 20th anniversary remix on the 16th of October and doing some dates at the end of the month, including Melbourne, Canberra, Sydney and Coffs Harbour.
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0: Feature artist. It's REM. This week, 15 years ago, they announced to the world that they were calling it quits after 30 years together. Across those 30 years, Peter Buck, guitarist, became famous for having dinosaurs follow him around the world. Toys, all sorts of shapes and sizes of dinosaurs on his guitar monitors. Here's the reason why.
7: Well, I'll tell you, when we started playing in 1980, first shows we did in New York, we opened for this group called the Bongos, who were a really great group. And funnily enough, I'd rented a guitar from their guitar player. He runs a guitar shop now, so I'm playing a guitar in my room from him. He had a dinosaur collection, and people would throw dinosaurs on stage, and I was like, what's going on with the dinosaurs? He goes, oh, I used to have them on my amp, but I just think it's so childish. I don't want to do that anymore. And so I just started picking up the dinosaurs that people throw at the bongos, and I put about four of them on my amp, and now every show, someone throws me a dinosaur or I get them in the mail. And I just usually have the people that give them to me sign them so I can look at it and see who it is. And then you know that if you throw a dinosaur that's signed on my amp, it'll probably end up there somehow. And, you know, it's just kind of a nice thing.
0: What a great thing to do. REM are our feature artist. It's This Week in Music.

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0: Well, the reason for every song we play, it's This Week in Music. There's Kylie, the Lady of the Weekend for AFL fans. This week, 25 years ago, she was at number one in Britain with that song, Can't Get You Out of My Head. You got Jason Staveley here, a couple from INXS X coming up before the end of the hour. It's our classic album double. We run through everybody on our birthday list as well and add another name to that list next.
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7: Kelly is having a yarn with her bestie, Sarah, as the kettle lets out a burst of steam. 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Watching the ruse hop across the hilltops under a crimson sunset, Sarah pours the peppermint tea and tells Kelly about the guy from Cooma she's been chatting with online for the last 3 weeks. We're connecting friends right across the region. ActuAGL. The energy for around here.
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0: Classic album Double was released this week in 1990. The late 80s were an interesting time for INXS. They had that massive album Kick, which came out in 1987. Tough one to follow up, you'd think. But in between, there was an album that Michael Hutchence did as a side project called Max Q. Then came X, and quite literally just cemented the band as global superstars. Lead single from that album was called Suicide Blonde. Here's Andrew Farris and Michael Hutchence explaining that they actually did think about calling it something else.
4: Yes. We did. Everybody did. I don't know.
5: Well, to be perfectly honest, and not just because I'm trying to shift the scope of things here, but I came up with a piece of music, and I knew as soon as I finished, I was really excited about it because, you know, I liked what I was doing. And then when Mark got together, maybe I think he did too, and I got these lyrics and he put them to it. And I must confess, I didn't actually sort of think too carefully about, you know, all this censorship controversy. I just think that the song sounded good. And, you know, you can worry about censorship and everything, but the song is about someone, you know, dyeing her hair. I mean, it's, you know, it's literally what it's about.
4: That's the whole thing. You know, it's almost as we what we say, what we call in Australia a piss take. The song comes from maybe a 40s, 50s saying called it's when women would dye their hair in their own sink, and it's called "I Died by Their Own Hands," and the color was called "Suicide Blonde."
5: Oh, I get it.
4: It's funny, people really get so literal, and they, in a way, it's a little cheeky, of course. And I don't, you know, I'm not trying to play with people, but you know, "Suicide Blonde" is a color of hair, and it's really a song about, you know, this woman dyeing her hair and taking on this role, and whether it you know, and people think she's vulnerable, or is she vulnerable, and or anybody taking on something, you know, it's camouflage. We all use camouflages in certain ways, and it's about that. It's a story, you know, and it's certainly not about someone killing themselves. And do not do this at home, kids. What does rock and roll mean? And we all know what the slang came from. We've been saying rock and roll for years and years. You know, innuendo is the backbone of rock and roll. And suddenly, because if some people start coming out and being a little bit more obvious about it, which they do lack imagination, if you ask me, I love innuendo. I think it's much more fun, you know? But just with some people are starting to come out and tell it like it is, everybody's going, whoa. It's a little cuts a bit fine to the bone. And it's going to upset some sensibilities. But rock and roll's always upset people's sensibilities. You weren't allowed to watch Elvis's pelvis once upon a time. I'm not interested in upsetting lots of people. I don't think the band is, you know?
5: No, actually,
4: but I'm not interested in curtailing my creativity either. I'm not going to ever do that. Somebody did say, let's change the lyrics to the song, to Suicide Blonde. And I would rather not have recorded it, you know?
0: We'll play Suicide Blonde for you in a couple of minutes. But first up, from their number one album in 1990, is Bitter Tears from X. It's our classic album Double on This Week in Music.
6: In

0: This week in music, there's a couple of tracks from X, from INXS. The album came out this week in 1990 with Suicide Blonde and Bitter Tears. It's our classic album double. Jason Staveley here, checking everybody on our birthday list next.
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5: Oh! 25 out from the Tigers' line as Wiki has it again, and Mackenzie Wiki goes in to score.
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5: 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Liam Gallagher. David Coverdale. 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
5: Amy Shepherd. Julio Iglesias has been celebrating this week, as has Bruce Springsteen. Will Smith. Happy birthday, Teddy Swims. Brian Ferry. Oh, look out, Sean Cassidy is on the birthday list. Corinne Drury from Swing Out Sister. Happy birthday, Tony Basil. Concrete Blonde's Johnette Napolitano. Cecil Womack. Tracy Thorne from Everything But the Girl. Randy Bachman will be joining me in a couple of weeks for a chat. And Joan Jett has also been celebrating. Here's I Love Rock and Roll on This Week in Music.

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0: There's Bryan Adams on This Week in Music. This week in 1991, he made British chart history with Everything I Do It For You, which had its 12th consecutive week as the UK number one hit single. It would actually stay on top of the chart in the UK for 16 weeks without a break, 11 weeks here at number one in Australia. Now, coming up next weekend, John Farnham will be our feature artist as we celebrate the 40th anniversary of Whispering Jack. We're going to talk with Tim Booth, the lead singer from British band James. The Aussie Top 5 recap comes to us from September 29th, 1980. And Odyssey number 5 from Powderfinger is our classic album double. That's all next weekend. Enjoy what's left of this one and thank you for listening.
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1: 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It's the Raiders versus the Roosters in an NRLW preliminary final with Adam Jensen, Sammy Rose, and the one and only Chris Coleman. This is Raiders on Mix.
2: Welcome to Mix 106.3's coverage of the Raiders versus the Roosters in the NRLW preliminary final time from Allianz Stadium. The Raiders going in massive underdogs tonight against a red-hot Roosters lineup. But as we saw earlier in the season, when they very nearly beat them, that the upset could be on. Now, Sammy Rose, I couldn't help but notice in the opener that you're no longer the one and only.
3: And I'm very happy about it.
2: Very happy?
3: It's a nice change. I feel like you do it each week just to see my reaction. I'm happy to just be Sammy Rose, not the one and only.
2: Yeah, well, someone has to be. Although I've made a couple this year where I just dropped it all together. But the one and only Chris Coleman returns.
3: Yay!
4: Where things were, I remember that there's actually footy on, and it's great to be back. Thank you for having me back.
2: Sammy, I never went to uni, but I did go to TAFE. I know you went to uni. Did you ever do the group project where over a period of time that everyone would work really hard on? There was just that one random person that would just come in at the very last second
3: and take all
2: and contribute something.
3: Yes.
2: And then get the same marks, the same scores as everyone else.
3: I mean, I don't know if we can say the same for Chris, but I feel like anyone who went to uni, a group project is not a fond memory.
2: The best bit is, should the Raiders get through to next week, he's already suggested that someone go up to the game.
3: I know, we were just saying we maybe need a road trip.
2: Yeah.
3: I'll go with him.
2: We'll go. He didn't suggest a road trip before.
3: Drive.
2: He suggested one person, and I'll give you one guess as to who he suggested.
3: Oh, I wonder who.
2: But Chris Coleman, welcome back to the call team.
4: Can I just say, I would willingly swap everything that I have gone through in the last 3 months.
3: Yes.
4: I would absolutely willingly do that. I'm very quiet, aren't I?
2: Yeah, you're I can barely hear you.
4: Is that helping there? That's
3: there we
2: go.
3: Yeah.
4: There we go. We'll just move that a tiny bit and point it in the right direction.
2: Yeah, normally you're very loud, but yeah, you were very very quiet on that occasion. The players are going through their warm-ups up at Allianz Stadium. We're coming to you from the Interactive Studio this evening. But Sammy Rose for Metal Mart, do we have any changes to the lineups as they were named on Tuesday?
3: Only a couple of minor changes for both teams. Of course, starting with the Green Machine, the only change is Ellie Brander has been named as the 18th player replacing Elise Simpson. No changes for the Roosters 1 through to 17. Their only change as well is Mia Ward replaces Tanisha Gray as 18th player. So very minimal changes for the Roosters and the Green Machine heading into this very important and exciting match as a semi-final. I'm so excited, Adam.
2: I'm excited. I'm also nervous. It's been a big day of sport.
3: Yeah.
2: I don't know if you watched it. I know Chris probably would have. Do you know anyone from Perth? Anyone from Fremantle?
3: No.
4: Welfare check them.
2: Yeah. Yeah. Oh, commiserations.
3: See, I'm not an AFL. I don't watch it.
2: Okay, so I'll put it into rugby league terms for you. So let's say that with about 4 minutes to go, we'll say the Raiders have a 23-6 lead with 4 minutes to go. It's pretty good, yeah?
3: Yes, that's
2: Yeah,
3: brilliant.
2: Then let's say the Raiders lose.
3: Yeah. No.
4: All you have to say for most Raiders fans is Bathurst.
2: Yeah.
4: It was that.
2: Yeah.
4: Except in a grand final. It was just.
2: They did Wharfie time, which is their, their version of what we have with our Viking clap. Mm-hmm.
4: But they do it at the end. They do it late in the game.
2: They do it when the team
4: needs
2: it.
4: When the team needs a lift. And they just got 17 points up. They got 3 goals clear. They didn't need a lift. I heard one of the Brisbane players interviewed after the game, and he said, we knew that if it came up, we would use it to get the energy ourselves. And that's exactly what happened. One of the worst sporting defeats ever. But it does show that you never know what's going to happen in sport, AJ.
2: You didn't ever watch the Kylie concert?
3: No.
2: Oh, you missed out. It was great.
3: That. I was in Goulburn, but I will rewatch the Kylie concert.
4: We've got no TV in Goulburn this weekend.
2: No. We've got rock games. We've got rock games coming up this week on Mix 106.3, where we're pitting 32 artists against each other to find out who's the best. Ooh. And let's just say that Larry from our drive show was pretty unimpressed when he looked at the board and there was no Kylie.
3: Yeah, I mean, I get it.
2: There was no Billy Joel band at one point either, but that was an oversight.
4: Billy Joel's not a rock band.
2: We're going broader.
4: Oh, okay.
2: Yeah, we don't play a lot of Metallica here on Mix these days, but we do have a Raiders and Roosters preliminary final right ahead of us. The Raiders going in as massive underdogs. Chris, I would keep that faded out until the game starts.
4: Yeah, just I'm going to now. I thought it might have been in the crowd. It's
2: just
4: not.
2: Just a
4: it's someone else's commercials.
2: Why don't we let him push the buttons again? Didn't we learn?
3: We don't know how to.
2: We learned from last time, but Yeah. Anyway, the Raiders, they had a 6-0 win against the West Tigers last week. This is their first ever preliminary final appearance against the Sydney Roosters. But that game earlier in the season, I can't remember if you were on it or not, Sammy.
3: I
2: was so dirty about some of the refereeing decisions on that occasion. I don't think it was Casey Badger on that occasion. We do have Casey Badger.
4: It was Badgers. Casey Badger.
2: It was?
3: But you know what, Adam, you weren't the only one that was dirty. I remember speaking with the players after the game and also some of the players' families, and we were definitely not alone in our thinking that some of the calls weren't correct. It's, look, I'm obviously biased as a Raiders fan, but yeah.
2: Not as biased as I am,
3: It could have gone the other way, that's for sure.
2: And what they did on that game, and they did it the same as what they did in 2023. The Raiders' first ever victory in the NRLW came against the Sydney Roosters. Mm. Get in their face early, put pressure on them early. You can't let them get out to a lead. If you get them out to a, let them get out to a lead, they get their confidence up and they're just going to rip through you. Like Jess Sergis, players like that, Taron Aiken. They are so good. You roll through this Roosters lineup and you see that Brady Parker scored 11 tries this year. Jess Sergis has scored a lazy 16 tries so far this season. Quiet one for Isabel Kelly, just 5 tries. Jamie Fressard, 11 tries. Only played in 8 games, though. They've just got points in them all over the park. And the Raiders defended beautifully last week, kept the Tigers to nil, only scored 6 points. They're not going to win tonight if they just score 6 points.
3: No, they've got to be perfect tonight. It's got to be completing the basics right, which they've done. They've had their moments throughout the season, but we know that they can do it. And Coach Darren Borthwick said during the week leading into this game, they know what they have to do and they know they can do it. But as Chris and I were saying, before we came live on air, they've just got to play football. And we know that they can do that.
2: Sahara Temra needs to have the game of her life tonight, Chris.
4: Hard to argue with that. She hasn't scored a 4-pointer this year, which surprised me when I double-checked that stat. She has got a welter of try assists in there. The Raiders, and I've watched particularly closely the last couple of weeks, there's been a reluctance in the last couple of weeks compared to earlier in the season to push the extra pass. I think there's a lot of times where the ball would have gone out to Waterman or to Tufunga, or it would have gone out to Wiki on the other side. And it just hasn't made it out there. There's been that reluctance to bring the ball out from the middle in attack. Early in the season, that really worked, especially the game against the Broncos where they scored, 56 in that game. So there's been that reluctance. I think if they can recapture that, they don't have to touch anything defensively. They've got the third best defence in the comp, and they're not far behind second and first. And it's the old saying, defence is what wins you titles. You know, offence wins games, but defence wins titles. And it'll be the defence.
2: I said that to someone last night when we were talking about the NRL Roosters and the Dolphins. I'm like, defence wins premierships.
4: Absolutely it does.
2: Yeah, and the Dolphins don't defend so well.
4: No. Especially last night. They were awful.
2: No. I'm just looking at Zahara Temra. She needs to have the game of her life. Crystal Blackwell needs to have one of those games where she's absolutely switched on. She's currently equal leader in our Jim Murphy Player of the Year voting. She's had some great games this year. She had the game where she scored 3 tries and put on a stack of tries. She's had all the points. And then she's had some other games where it looks like her and Leanne Tufunga and Charlotte Basham, it looks like when she goes to throw in the pass that she's not entirely sure which one she's throwing it to.
3: No, it's hit and miss with Crystal Blackwell. I feel like when she's on, she's fantastic. Then other games, I don't notice her, or I do notice her, but for the wrong reasons.
2: I think she needs to run the footy a lot tonight too. She's got speed. This Rooster side's got a lot of speed. It's one thing where I think they've one area where I think they've got the Raiders beat. I think they've got them beat for pace. When you look at their halfback, Taron Aiken, she runs like a fullback. Zahara Temra, not known for his speed, but that's something that Crystal Blackwell can bring to this Raiders side. As and I think if she runs the football, also the high ball's up to Isabella Waterman. Isabella Waterman's had a really solid run over the last
4: few
2: weeks.
4: I'm sorry, I've paid a lot of attention to her in the last couple of weeks. She is a psycho.
3: She's brilliant.
2: You would know.
4: I would not get in her way.
3: It's already started.
4: When she's got the ball. When she's got the ball, I wouldn't get in her way. When you've got the ball, I'd be giving it to someone else. She is a mental case. Yeah. She will kill you if she gets half a chance.
3: I love that she brings a bit of height. X Factor. That's what Adam's been calling.
2: Yeah, I describe. Yeah, he's gone a couple. I was about to say he's gone one, not just one step above. He's gone about four steps above and called her a psycho.
4: I mean, we all remember the big hit against St George at GIO.
2: Yeah, against Bobby Law.
4: Against Bobby Law. Yeah, we all remember that. But she's done a few, not quite like that. But she's done a few. And have a look. If she crosses the line tonight, gets a 4.09. You have a look at her face. Okay, those are the angriest eyeballs I've seen in the NRLW. She means business. The second she gets out there, she means business. I am queuing up when the Isabella Waterman fan club opens up. I'm queuing up. I'll be the number one ticket holder outside of family. I think she's awesome.
2: There you go, Isabella the psycho Waterman, according to Chris Coleman.
3: I mean, I think it's a compliment.
4: It is. Yeah. I mean it that way. It's very positive.
2: It's something up for discussion. I'll give it that much.
3: And that's the kind of energy that you need in a semi-final. You need a little bit of psycho, I think, in a good way.
2: Certainly do. Of course, a couple of Roosters players announced their retirement the week before. Millie Elliott, Corbin Baxter both retiring at the end of this season. A little bit surprising, particularly on the Millie Elliott one, still just 28 years of age and still at the absolute peak of her powers. But, there are things outside of football, Sammy.
3: Yeah, I think she's got a beautiful little girl, Gigi, who has just turned one, and she's got plenty happening. I think she's got a really promising media career ahead of her, and she's very good at that. I've seen her, reporting, and she's got their podcast as well with her teammates, Olivia Koenig and Keely Nizza, and I think that, there's, football.
2: Oh, I watched a bit of that podcast. I'm aware of that one.
3: Oh, yes.
2: Yeah.
3: They talk about everything, and we'll leave it at that.
2: yeah. Let's just say that the I'm not going near it.
3: No,
2: we'll
3: move on.
2: I'm just going to say the word salary cap. But anyway,
4: let's just take a break and move on. Then.
2: Yeah, let's take a break. It's the Raiders and the Roosters preliminary final in the NRLW coming up after this. We'll have the bold predictions for Steel Shops Canberra, the teams. And kick off. This is Raiders on Mix.
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1: Ugh, this house is always so hot.
2: Well, Katie, that's because it's an old house. You see...
3: Don't listen to him, Katie. 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
14: Welcome back to Raiders on Mix, where the Raiders and the Roosters are about to go into battle. Preliminary final time. The Raiders looking to make history in the NRLW with their first grand final appearance. It'll be played earlier in the day next Sunday, but I know there has been some talk about having a separate grand final day for the women's competition, which I think would be absolutely outstanding. But before we do anything else, time to do our bold predictions for Steel Shops Canberra. Steel Shops are in Belconnen, Fishwick, Tuggeranong, Queanbeyan and Mitchell. Bold tools built to last, steel for life. Normally I go ladies first, but Chris Coleman, you're on your return. You go first.
15: Isabella Waterman to score a double and the Raiders to win.
16: I love that.
14: Chris Coleman on the Isabella Waterman train tonight.
15: Absolutely, I am.
16: I mean, can you blame him? She's pretty awesome.
14: She is. Well, I was trying to come up with nicknames for players. I got a bad one for Isabella Waterman too, by the way.
16: It was just Adam. But I'll go to
14: Savvy Rose first.
15: I'm just trying to be a good Chris Coleman.
14: Chris Coleman might get it, but Savvy, what's your bold prediction for tonight?
16: I was going to say Zahara Temra for a double.
14: Zahara for a double.
15: Well, that's one way to get off the duck.
16: Yeah.
14: I am going to back in.
15: Yes.
14: We're all going bold. I'm going to back in. I'm going to go two out of the three back rowers, so Preston, Basham, Dodd, to get a try, and the Raiders to win.
15: Yep.
14: Given they only scored one last week, I think that's those are pretty decent odds.
15: Given that every
14: they have to be the starting back rowers too. They can't be Lily Boyle coming off the bench.
15: And given that every betting market I've seen for this game has the Raiders at double digit odds, anything that includes a Raiders win, I think, can be counted as a bold prediction.
14: So bad nicknames. So we had a few last week.
15: Yeah.
14: So Isabella's could be I carried a Waterman.
16: Oh my
14: it's
16: God.
14: A pretty close to. I told you it was bad.
15: Oh. I'm going home. I don't care.
16: Just started and we've lost Chris already. Chris, I'm sorry.
14: Please don't leave. You're the only one who knows how to push the buttons.
16: No,
14: that's a bad one.
16: What else did we have? We had Lily Pad.
14: Oh, that's all right. I'm still waiting to use my Bobby Law line too. I've been sitting on the Bobby Law line for about 3 or 4 weeks now, but
16: we'll
14: see how
16: we go
14: as the players are making their way out onto the field. The Sydney Roosters line up like this evening. At fullback is Corbin Baxter. On the wings, Brady Parker and Jamie Fressard. In the centres, Jess Sergis and Isabel Kelly. The halves, Jocelyn Kelleher and Taryn Aiken. There we go, a little bit of Led Zeppelin. In the front row, Millie Elliott and Atessa Pule. The hooker is Keely Neeser. In the back row, Soraya Parkey and Jasmine Strange with Olivia Koenig. On the interchange bench, Tona Naividi, Aaliyah Nasio, and Reema Butler with Amber Hall. The 18th player is Mia Wood. The coach, John Strange, father of Jasmine and Raider, Ethan. Chris Coleman, how do the Canberra Raiders line up this evening?
15: The Canberra Raiders line up as follows, with Sheridan Gallagher at fullback, Isabella Waterman on one wing, Mackenzie Wiki on the other, Leanne Tufunga and Bobby Law in the centres, Crystal Blackwell at 5'8", the Zahara Temera at halfback. Across the front row, it's Chloe Saunders with Shante Temera as the booker and Sophie Holloman the second prop. Jordan Preston and Charlotte Basham in the second row. Holly Mare Dodd on the back of the scrum. On the bench, Emma Barnes in 14, Grace Kemp in 15, Lily Boyle in 16, Grace Cookatai in 17, and in jersey number 18, it will be Ellie Brander. The referee for this evening is Casey Badger. The video referee is a different person from the last time these sides played. It is Leon Kennedy. And we should mention the touch judges, Rochelle Tomarua and Tori Wilkie. Game starting in about 60 seconds.
14: The Roosters make their way out onto Allianz Stadium. Have you been to the new Allianz Stadium yet? I haven't.
15: No.
14: I've been to the old Sydney Football Stadium.
15: Many times.
14: I watched a very memorable game there. It was the Cowboys and the Roosters, and it was so memorable that I couldn't tell you who won.
15: I went to the 94 Grand Final.
14: Yeah, I know. That's the one where you turned around to all the Bulldogs supporters and nearly died.
15: Yeah.
14: That one.
15: My three friends hated me for about an hour after that because I was... You know when they have, Sammy, there's always that one obnoxious person in the front row?
16: Yes.
15: In the 94 Grand Final, that was me in a Raiders jersey in front of a Bulldog supporters bay. Yeah. No. I enjoyed it. I survived. You know, gave my friends heart failure, but that's okay. We're not far off. I'm excited here. This is great. This is what sport's all about.
14: It's been a big day of footy. The AFL Grand Final earlier today. Of course, the Kylie concert. And now the Raiders and the Roosters in the Raiders' first ever preliminary final. Coming to you from Allianz Stadium up in Sydney. The not quite brand new, but the newish Allianz Stadium. As the Raiders will receive the ball to start the game. With Roosters 5'8", Jocelyn Kelleher to get us underway. And the ball's going to come down to, looks like it's going to come down to Sahara Temera, who traps the ball with a foot. In the end, just has to dive onto the footy. So the Raiders will start this game with the possession of the football. Shante Temera, dummy half. She goes left to Jordan Preston. And as I've mentioned many times, my parents' favourite player, Jordan Preston, gets pushed back towards her own 20. Now it's with Saunders, and Saunders will get it to almost 30 out from her own line before the Roosters pushing the Raiders players back in defence. The surface looks a little bit chopped up this evening. I know they had a bit of rain in Melbourne today, but...
15: No, there's been none in Sydney.
14: Yeah, it's just a fair bit of footy on there, I guess, recently. But the Raiders now get the ball towards the 40. Fifth tackle now for the Green Machine as Shante Temera goes right to Sheridan Gallagher. And Sheridan Gallagher puts it on the boot and it'll come down with Corbin Baxter, the soon-to-be-retired Corbin Baxter on a 30. She's hit very, very solidly by Chloe Saunders. Actually, it was Sophie Holliman. Sophie Holliman, solid contact and then almost judo through her into the ground as Isabel Kelly now, the Roosters co-captain, gets the ball towards the halfway line. Second tackle, the score 0-0 at Allianz Stadium after 2 minutes of play. Yes, Chris Goldman.
15: I lied. There'd been no rain in Sydney all day until about an hour ago, and then it started sprinkling lightly. And we've got a
14: Fishing. Yeah, we've got some fishing going on at Allianz Stadium.
15: We're trying to claim a crusher here.
14: Yep, we're doing the old neck exercises as we do. And Charlotte Basham in there with a tackle. That looks absolutely
16: fine.
14: I'm not sure, although referee Casey Badger. Well, that'll do me.
15: Yeah. Tackle someone, they go down, they clutch the back of their neck. It's an automatic penalty in rugby league these days. It is an absolute blight on the game. And that should be a penalty against the side for milking it for mine. But anyway.
14: It is what it is. So an early penalty there to the Sydney Roosters. And Jocelyn Kelleher will find touch. She kicks the ball almost sideways. And the Roosters will start this set from 40 metres out from the Raiders' line.
15: Well, they only get an extra tackle out of it because it was the first tackle, so that's not so bad.
14: Yeah, not too bad. There's Millie Elliott, who's miraculously recovered from her neck injury. Just moments later, she gets the ball to the 30. The Roosters now, they go down the short side through Baxter. And Baxter's going to be tackled 22 out from the Raiders' line, 15 in from touch. Nizza now goes right to Koenig. Koenig turns the ball back on the inside to Elliott. Millie Elliott has a second carry of this set. There's Nizza at dummy half. She goes right to Koenig. Out to Kelleher. Kelleher stops and props. Eventually he's tackled by two Raiders players, including Holly Mae Dodd and Jordan Preston. As Nizza now goes from dummy half, gets the pass away to Olivia Koenig, and Koenig's going to try and wrestle her way into the end goal. Good defence there from the Green Machine. It's the last tackle now for the Roosters. It goes left to Aiken. Out to Kelly. Kelly gives it on to Fressard, and just like that, the Roosters have gone in. For Tracks Adventure Gear in Phillip, the score 4-0 on the Harvey Norman scoreboard. And Jamie Fressard gets her 12th try of the season. Sammy Rose.
16: Certainly not the start that the Raiders wanted at Allianz Stadium this evening. Adam, you said it literally minutes ago that the start and how the Raiders start this game is so, so important. And now it's going to be how they recoup and come back after this. Yeah, that's a disappointing start for the Raiders there.
15: Off the back of the penalty, whether or not it was justified is a question that will be looked at later on. Raiders caught short on their defence on the right-hand side. You've got to give a little bit of credit to the Roosters, the way they set that up on the previous set, on the previous tackle. They had a massive overlap on the other side going into the fifth tackle, and there were Raiders players scrambling across to their left. Roosters just spun it, and got it across to the right. Built the basic overs and managed to get it over in the corner here. Question mark for mine on that last pass, whether it's forward or not, but you know, you'll see those every day of the week allowed in modern day rugby league, so we can't argue the toss with that. It is being replayed over and over, and I did see one of the officials, I think it might have been Casey Badger, gesticulating with a finger at something in the background, and I just haven't seen try confirmed in the bottom corner, so. But it's about to be taken, so I assume it's all gone through.
14: Yeah, Jocelyn Kelleher moving in for Bloomers. Personal injury lawyers from about a metre inside the left-hand touchline. Conversion unsuccessful for the Sydney Roosters. They lead 4-0 on the Harvey Norman scoreboard after just under 5 minutes of play. Olivia Koenig, it was that run that set it up. Condensed the Raiders' defensive line. They had to get in there. Then the Roosters, they're a quality football side. They read the situation. Went left. It's been a big season for Jamie Fressard too. 12th try of the season, also made her State of Origin debut earlier this year.
16: It's been, and missing that conversion as well, Adam. 2 points in a game like this, those 2 points could be so important as we move further forward in the first half as play continues.
14: As the Raiders get play back underway, and it'll come down with Baxter. And Baxter this time gives it to Otessa Pule. And Pule with, I think, what might be her first carry of the game. It was a lot of Millie Elliott earlier in those earlier sets for the Roosters. Is now Koenig, the former Dally M medalist, gets the ball to 35 out from her own line. They go left to Kelleher, out to Parkey. And Parkey's going to be tackled 5 metres short of the halfway line. Second tackle for the Roosters. Nizza goes from dummy half, gives it to Elliott. And Elliott, with about her fourth carry of the game already, gets it 5 metres into Raiders territory. The Roosters now, they go left through Koenig. So the Roosters' middle forwards heavily involved early in this game. Fourth tackle for the Roosters, or fifth now, coming up. As Nizza this time goes right to Kelleher. Kelleher will put it on the right boot. And it'll come down with Sheridan Gallagher, who has had a moment under the high ball so far this season. But a good take there from Sheridan Gallagher before she's met by some very solid defence from the Roosters, including Jasmine Strange and Otessa Pulu. And Zahara Temera, she goes left to Bobby Law. And Bobby Law with her first carry of the game. She's a former Rooster herself. A couple of former Roosters in this Raiders lineup. As Sheridan Gallagher thought she spotted an opening for a second. And she's going to be tackled 20 out from her own line. The Raiders not making a lot of metres in this set. As Charlotte Basham now has just picked up and dumped into the Allianz turf. Fourth tackle for the Raiders. They trail 4-0 on the Harvey Norman scoreboard. As Holly Mae Dodd straightens things up, goes right up the middle and gets an offload away before the Raiders throw a forward pass to Chloe Saunders. These are the mistakes that they cannot make this evening.
7: Oh, they certainly cannot. Of course, the Roosters playing with a little bit of extra motivation this evening. Millie Boyle, Corbin Baxter, potentially their last games. But also Millie Elliott, marking her 50th NRLW game.
14: As the Roosters now go on the attack on the left through Pucky. And Soraya Pucky is going to be tackled just 5 metres short of the Raiders' line. As Nizza, she goes right to Koenig. Koenig will take the tackle just to the left-hand side of the uprights. Third tackle for the Roosters. They're 5 metres out. Now it's with Nizza. Nizza goes right to Aitken. Aitken out to Baxter. Baxter throws the long ball out to Bridie Parker. And Bridie Parker, some beautiful defence there from the Raiders. Bobby Law and Isabella Waterman. I know you would have loved that one, Chris Coleman.
15: Enjoyed it just a little bit. She went in from the side and said, nope, you're going over the sideline. No two ways about it. You watch, she lines her up here from about two steps out. No, you're mine. Bang, done. Thank you very much.
14: Bridie Parker, she doesn't get a lot of mentions when we talk about Roosters superstars, but she was part of their inaugural grand final win all those years ago. As Waterman now pushed back inside her own 10 for the Raiders. As Zahara Temera goes into dummy half. She runs. She gets about 10 metres, gets it to the 20. And the Raiders earn themselves a penalty. Roosters holding on too long in that tackle. So a bit of a reprieve there for the Raiders as we get a Sammy Rose for Metal Mart.
7: Yeah, it's 20 degrees at Allianz Stadium this evening, so a lovely balmy evening. We can hear the crowd there, quite energetic in Sydney. I'm sure there's quite a strong Roosters contingent. But you know what? The Raiders fans always make the effort at these away games, and I'm sure there's a strong Raiders contingent in there as well, and we'll hear them throughout the game.
14: I do know someone is at the ground. They did say there's a lot of green around there. They sent me a text probably about 20 minutes ago, as the Raiders now with Saunders get the ball into Roosters territory for the first time. And it was very temporary as Chloe Saunders pushed back into Raiders territory. As the Raiders, they go right through Blackwell. Short ball onto Basham. And Basham will be tackled 43 out from the Roosters line. Third tackle for the Green Machine. As Shante Temera goes right to Blackwell. She turns it back on the inside to Tafunga. A strong run there from Tafunga. She's going to be tackled 35 out. Fourth tackle. Shante Temera goes left to Hollyman. And the former Raiders on Mix Player of the Year is going to be tackled 25 out. Last tackle for the Green Machine as it goes left to Zahara Temera. She puts in a stabbing kick. It's a little bit of an in-between kick there. Comes down pretty comfortably for Corbin Baxter. Bit of a strange kick there from Zahara Temera there.
15: Yeah, it was almost like she pulled out the sandwich and just waited for it to lob and stop. And it didn't quite get onto it and as a result rolled a little bit. But look, giving the ball to the Roosters in their own corner, not so bad. They're now on their own 20 and they're on tackle 3.
14: Bridie Parker with the football for the Roosters. Third tackle as Aitken goes into dummy half. And the Roosters now, they go left to Kelly. And Isabel Kelly play the ball back to Keely Nizza. It goes right to Elliott. Keely Nizza will have to go coast to coast tonight. There's no backup dummy half on the bench for the Sydney Roosters. They've got three forwards and a winger. As Kelleher kicks on the fifth, it comes down with Sheridan Gallagher, and Gallagher takes this ball safely and charges into Jasmine Strange and Taryn Aitken. And not for the first time tonight, she gets pushed back. Now it's with Waterman. Strong run there from Waterman, a gain of about 12. She gets it to 35 out from the Raiders' line. As now the Raiders go across field. They go right. And it's with Dodd. And she stopped dead in her tracks. Shante Temera now. She

0: As the Roosters, they go right through Sergis. And the New South Wales centre will be tackled 3 metres into Raiders territory. There's Parker at dummy half. A little bit of a bobble there from Parker. Probably lucky to get away with that one. Casey Badger, I get a feeling, was looking out at the defensive line. As Keely Nizza now, she goes left to Koenig. Now it's out to Aitken, across to Kelleher. And the Raiders push her back. As Nizza at dummy half, she gets the ball 35 out from the Raiders line. The Roosters heading back up the middle of the field through Elliott. And Elliott will be tackled 25 out, fourth tackle for the Roosters. They lead 4 points to nil on the Harvey Norman scoreboard. As Aitken drifts across field, turns it back on the inside to Sergis. Now it's with Strange. And the sister of Raider Ethan Strange will be tackled 22 out. As Nizza now goes from dummy half before throwing the long ball to Koenig, a short ball then to Kelleher. The Raiders, a little bit short of numbers out there, but thankfully for the green machine, Jamie Fressard puts the ball down and the Raiders will start their set about 18 out from their own line.
1: Good hit from Mackenzie Wiki there, coming up, putting pressure on the catcher after the high ball.
0: Speaking of Mackenzie Wiki, she has the first carry of the set for the green machine. She gets it to 22 out from her own line as Blackwell at dummy half. She goes short to Basham, and the Roosters up very quickly there. I don't know how that's possible that Isabel Kelly was onside, but Casey Badger lets it go. As the Raiders now, they go across field to Preston. And Preston will be tackled by Bridie Parker, 38 out from the Raiders line. Now they go back centre field through Saunders. And Saunders, who had a best game in Raiders colours last week, will be tackled 3 metres into Roosters territory. Fourth tackle for the green machine. Ashente Tamara goes right. Well, the Roosters, Jocelyn Kelleher, she dead set left to go make that tackle. About 36 hours ago, she was that early.
1: Look at that. 4 metres offside.
0: Oh. Well, it was the same. Isabel Kelly did the same thing on the play before. She just missed it. But a good attacking opportunity here for the Raiders as Gallagher takes the tap in the middle of the field. It goes to Holyman. And Holyman's held up by Elliott and Parkey.
1: At the 30, this is great for the Raiders.
0: Shante Temera now, she goes left to Zahara Temera. Temera, big long pass out to Gallagher. And Gallagher will be tackled 20 out. Make it 15 out from the Roosters line. So this is the best opportunity the Raiders have had as they get another penalty here. Stripping on this occasion, I'm going to say.
1: Do you take the two here?
0: No, I don't think you beat the Roosters by going up in twos. The Raiders do trail 4 points to nil on the Harvey Norman scoreboard after almost 14 minutes of play.
2: Gallagher's lost a pink bow already.
0: Well, Grace Kemp have hers.
2: Maybe she'll have a spare.
0: She hasn't been playing many minutes lately, Grace Kemp. Yeah. As the ball now with Dodd. Raiders 12 out and on the attack. They go right to Blackwell. Blackwell shapes the pass. She may get penalised here for running behind her own player. The Roosters players complain, but Casey Badger just ignores them. Now it's with Basham. Basham's going to be held up 2 metres short of the Roosters line. Third tackle for the Raiders. Shante Temera goes left to Blackwell. And Blackwell, this time she runs the footy, uses that speed that I was talking about the pregame, almost slices her way through. Some good footwork there from Blackwell. As now the Raiders go left to Holyman. And Holyman will be tackled 5 out. Last tackle coming up for the Raiders. Shante Temera goes left to Zahara Temera. Long pass out to Bobby Law. Bobby Law comes back off the left foot. And she's tackled 2 metres out. The Raiders looking dangerous in that set, Chris Coleman.
1: Yeah, needed a long ball earlier. I think there was too much where it was just a couple of short balls off the ruck. They needed a long ball just to try and stretch that Roosters defence. But they'll work that out as the game progresses. They're only down by 4 points, 15 minutes gone.
0: It's been a good five-minute passage for the Raiders. A couple of penalties from the Roosters has helped. As Jamie Fressard, the try scorer from earlier in the game, is going to be tackled 15 out from her own line. She complains about the Raiders holding on too long. Probably had a case there. I thought Shante Temera pushed her back down. As now Parkey will get it to 25 out from her own line. Third tackle for the Roosters. Nizza now goes left. And it's going to be with Isabel Kelly. And Kelly will be tackled on the 40. Nizza at dummy half. She goes right to Elliott. Another strong run from Elliott. She gets it a metre into Raiders territory, but it is the last tackle for the Roosters. As it goes right to Kelleher. She puts it on the right boot. This time it's going to drop in between Gallagher and Waterman. Gallagher knocks it back, has to turn around and pick the ball up. She eventually does 5 metres out from her own line before she's once again hit very solidly in defence. Every time she's carried it back, she's running straight at Jasmine Strange and Taryn Aiken every time.
1: I think getting picked up in the tackle. She's got to get lower.
0: Yeah.

0: I think she feels might feel like she fancies her chances. That one as Waterman dips the shoulder, as she does, running into the Roosters' defensive line. She's tackled 18 out from her own line. Now it's with Tafunga. And Tafunga also gets pushed back. Jasmine Strange is defending really strongly in this game tonight. I don't know if she offers that much in attack, but she's certainly aiming up in defence tonight for the Roosters. As the Raiders will play the ball just short of the 30. As it goes left to Dodd. And Dodd will get it to 38 out from the Raiders' line. Shante Temra at dummy half. Last tackle for the Green Machine as it goes back now to Zahara Temra. And she puts it on the right boot. This time it goes over the head of Corbin Baxter. And has Baxter got a hand to that?
1: I thought she had.
0: She
1: and
0: has.
1: The referee has too, yes.
0: Horrible bounce there for Corbin Baxter. The ball, it just bounced up, caught a hand as it went through.
1: That's what, from shorter range, she was trying to do on that earlier kick.
0: Right.
1: That's what she was trying to do. Didn't get it right. Didn't get the landing. This time she's pinned the landing and it's bounced back up. So it's a horrendously difficult thing to do to turn around, change direction and pick up a ball that has also bounced and changed direction. And Sammy Rose, you'll be pleased to know that Sheridan Gallagher's pink ribbon is now lying on the ground just outside the 20-metre line at the southern end of the stadium.
2: Oh, my gosh. Chris Coleman back in fine form.
0: Chris is all over the ribbons.
2: He loves the colour code.
0: The Raiders go on the attack, 15 out from the Roosters line. Blackwell turns it back on the inside to Wiki. And the Raiders leading try scorer for season 2026 is tackled 9 metres out. Now it's with Holyman. Holyman charges towards the post. She's tackled just 3 short. It's a good opportunity for the Green Machine. Shante Temra goes left to assist to Sahara. Short ball onto Preston, but the Roosters read it well. And Jordan Preston ends up getting smashed by the much smaller Taron Aiken. So another missed opportunity there for the Green Machine.
1: Needed the long ball. Needed the long ball. Roosters are all over him for the short ball, and I think Jordan Preston heard the footsteps, and just as the ball was coming into the breadbasket, looked up, and that's never going to end well.
2: And Taron Aiken there, of course, one of the brilliant players on the Raiders lineup. She's scored 4 tries in the last 4 games against the Raiders. She's a weapon in that lineup.
0: She's one of the, I've got her in the top 3 players in the competition. And speaking of superstars, Isabel Kelly rips her way through. Sheridan Gallagher's in pursuit, though. She gives her a bit of a don't argue, gives her another one. A great chase there from Sheridan Gallagher.
2: Oh!
0: She's grabbed her by the collar. Had to be very careful not to pull her down by the hair, although Casey Badger does say it was a hair pull tackle.
1: I think she got a bit of hair in there. Most of it was collar, but there was a little bit of hair.
0: Well, it's hard to get the collar when the hair's in the way.
2: Ooh.
0: Oh, yeah.
1: Yeah, she's got both.
2: Oh!
1: She's got both.
2: I felt that.
1: That's rapidly become one. That's nothing. Jersey and hair. Hair. Ouch.
0: Oh, that was. That resembled a fight at an all girls private school. That was.
2: We've seen a little bit of this from Sheridan Gallagher. I feel like.
0: Well, she
2: saved. Feistiness there.
0: She saved a try as the Roosters now. They go on the attack through Elliot, and Elliot's going to be tackled. 5 metres short of the Raiders' line. Nizza, she turns the ball on the inside and the Roosters through a Tessa Poole. They go in to score. Well, it's not a Tessa Poole. It's actually Rima Butler who's come onto the field for the Roosters. I think that might be her first carry of the game. The crash play to Rima Butler. She goes through the Raiders' defence or over the Raiders' defence. The try for Trax Adventure Gear in Phillip. And the Raiders, all of a sudden, trail 8-0 on the Harvey Norman scoreboard.
2: They've got to come back from this, Adam. There's been too many mistakes that are just creeping into their play at the moment in attack and defence, and I'm sure Zahara Temra is going to give them quite a pep talk. This would be the moment perhaps where someone like Samima Taufa would also have come in handy. We know that she's always really brilliant when it comes to pepping the girls back up. Your thoughts so far on the game, Chris?
1: The Raiders have been their own worst enemy at this stage. Their defence has been acceptable. I won't say it's been exceptional, but it's been acceptable. They've pulled down a few Roosters players at important times. But the Roosters in attack, the Roosters in defence at the moment, they're coming in numbers at the Raiders. They're trying to force the errors, and they found the errors. It was I know the Raiders were only about 60% completion before. See, we've got an update on that now. So the Raiders have completed 7 out of 10, the Roosters 8 out of 10. So that shows the Raiders are forcing errors from the Roosters, but it's where they're happening. It's where they're happening at the moment. The Roosters are forcing errors when they're deep in attack. The Raiders are forcing errors when they're defending. So, well, the Raiders are making errors when they're early in their sets, and that's not helping them.
0: Don't be surprised if the Roosters go back to that play. They've got a few players of similar size and strength to Reema Butler, as the conversion successful from Jocelyn Kelleher, conversion successful for Bloomer's personal injury lawyers when Lath throws you a hospital pass. Call Bloomer's personal injury lawyers, but got players like Atessa Pulu, Reema Butler, and that's the Amber Hall special too. Amber Hall yet to come onto the field, but she scored a couple of tries against the Raiders like that previously. The short ball, only a few metres out, and just too much size, too much strength.
1: Yeah, you were right too. It was Butler's first touch of the ball to go in and score the try there. For the Raiders, early numbers. Sophie Holyman, 41 running metres, and Sheridan Gallagher, 37. Most of the rest of the team are in the 20s. Holly May Dodd has 35.
0: Can we give the try-saving hair pull from Sheridan Gallagher a nomination for the Alexander Watson Insulation Player of the Game?
1: Sure, why not?
0: Let's go for it. As Reema Butler, the try scorer, gets it to 20 out from her own line after the restart from the Raiders. As the Roosters now get it to the 30. Koenig tackled on these occasions. They go left to Kelleher. She turns it on the inside to Parkey. And Parkey will get the ball to the 40. Third tackle for the Roosters. They lead 10 points to nil on the Harvey Norman scoreboard after 21 minutes of play. There's Millie Elliott, who's been outstanding for the Roosters so far in this game after suffering a neck injury earlier on. So she stayed down. It must have been an injury.
1: Absolutely.
0: Must have been an injury.
1: She wouldn't have been milking it. No,
0: of course not. As Kelleher now puts the ball on the right boot, and this time it will come down on the wing of Isabella Waterman. Might be a knock-on against Waterman. If it's not a knock-on against Waterman, it most certainly is against Bobby Law.
1: And that's what I was talking about just a minute ago, where the Raiders are making the mistakes. And again, they've made that mistake inside their own 30, just about on their own 20. And although...
0: Challenge.
1: If there's a challenge here, that's a knock-on from the Roosters. That's a knock-on from
0: Jess Surges.
1: And... the Raiders haven't challenged it. Jeez. There are times to do it in a preliminary final when you're down 10-0 with 13 minutes to go to half time. That's the time to do it.
0: Where was old mate Liam Kennedy in the bunker just chiming in? Anyway.
1: Well, the Roosters have dropped it, so they'll get away with one here, the Raiders, perhaps.
0: No, I think Grace Kemp's...
1: I call it a strip.
0: Yeah. Yeah, no, that's absolutely a strip.
1: The PA announcer was right on there, the Raiders pushing it.
0: Yep, as the Roosters now, they go right through Aiken. Short ball to Jasmine Strange. And Jasmine Strange, has she gone in to score, or have the Raiders come up with a try-saving tackle? I'm going to back the Raiders on this occasion. I think they've managed to hold the ball up. There's a genuine Alexander Watson Insulation Player of the Game contender. I'm trying to see who it was under there. I'm going to suggest one of them might have been Zahara Temera.
1: Sheridan Gallagher gets involved late here.
0: And Zahara Temera, it's
3: possession with right arm.
0: It's outstanding work there from Isabella.
1: I can't see anywhere that's going to touch the ground, that they've put it on a camera, because the ball goes down onto the leg of Isabella Waterman, and there's no angle that shows the ball touching the ground.
3: The ball is always held up. Decision made.
1: Thank you, Liam.
0: Jasmine Strange, at no point did she celebrate either. That's a bit of a giveaway. Although there was that game earlier in the year where Jamie Fressard looked disappointed at not scoring and then got the shock of her life when they gave it a try.
1: Well, that was against the Raiders,
0: after she knocked it on.
1: Yeah.
0: Yep. As the Roosters continue to go on the attack, second tackle for the Sydney side. As now it's with Butler. She's going to be tackled 9 metres out from the Raiders' line. They go left through Nizza. On to Aitken. Long ball out to Kelly. And Isabel Kelly tries to stand up Leanne Tafunga before the Raiders end up picking her up and carrying her towards the try line. Interesting tactic there, as now it goes back to Kelleher. On to Elliott. And Elliott will be tackled 7 metres short of the Raiders' line. Last tackle for the Roosters. As Nizza now goes from dummy half. Short ball on to Parkey. She tries the hit and spin, but the Raiders awake to it. Good thing they were, because I don't think they can afford to go down 14 points to nil on the Harvey Norman scoreboard against this Roosters side.
1: Lateral movement, mate. The Roosters have been going with the lateral movement. The Raiders have got to take a leaf out of that book.
2: Ooh.
1: At the moment, they're just going one out, and I know they're close to their own line, but they've got to do something to try and get around this Roosters side, because they're not going to get through them.
0: Well, we need to roll out Raider Nick's doily, because you can throw a doily over the Raiders at the moment. They are that bunched.
1: There's 12 of them on the right-hand side of the uprights. There's only one on the other side of the field.
0: Yeah, one player just hanging out on their own on the left. As Gallagher will play it just 12 out from her own line. Third tackle for the Raiders. 10 points to nil on the Harvey Norman scoreboard to the Roosters. As Grace Kemp has her first carry of the game. An amazing Grace. Only played, I think it was 12 minutes last week.
1: She's still going. She's still going. She's gone 15 post-contact metres.
0: Well, she'd be fired up because, yeah, she's had a... After starting the season in red-hot form, she got a try in the first two games. She's been very quiet since then. As now it comes down to Baxter, and this time Baxter takes it on the full, turns it back on the inside to Bridie Parker. And Parker will be tackled by Lily Boyle, who's into the game for the Green Machine. One of my... fast becoming one of my favourite players, Lily Boyle. She's just in everything. She's got a massive future ahead of her, the youngster for the Green Machine. As now it's a short ball to Fressard. And Fressard will be tackled 5 metres into Raiders territory. Third tackle for the Roosters. And now the Roosters made another interchange as Aaliyah Nacio makes her way into the game for the first time tonight. The Roosters now through Aiken. And Aiken will get it to the 20. Last tackle for the Roosters as it goes back to Kelleher. Kelleher goes off the outside of the boot. Sheridan Gallagher, using those soccer skills that she would have used in the Women's A-League, does a great job there of cleaning up that footy. Looked very, very dangerous there for a second for the Raiders. It was a nice little kick there from Jocelyn Kelleher as the Raiders, in the last 10 minutes or so, really been struggling to get out of their own territory as Isabella, as nicknamed by Chris Coleman, the Psycho Waterman, runs past Sheridan Gallagher's abandoned pink ribbon.
2: Thank you, Chris.
0: Chris is very proud of spotting that.
2: He's been putting it out to me for 10 minutes. I kept missing it.
0: It's like when you're at school and you spot Where's Wally in the Where's Wally book. You're like, look, I found. Emma Barnes into the game for the Raiders too. She goes back to Gallagher on the last tackle, and a good kick here from Gallagher turns Corbin Baxter around. She eventually takes the ball on her own 10. She'll be 25 out from her own line by the time the Raiders tackle her. And the Roosters get a penalty for no apparent reason.
1: A little bit high.
0: A little bit high? Crystal Blackwell thinks as much of it as I did.
1: But she jumped into the tackle, you know.
0: I don't think it was too bad.
2: No, neither did I.
0: The Roosters, though, it's not really going to cost the Raiders as they take the tap. And the co-captain, Isabel Kelly, probably with slightly less hair than she had 15 minutes ago after the Sheridan Gallagher hair pull. As Nivedi from dummy half. Strong run there from Nivedi. I was wondering how they were going to get utilise her in this football game. She's made a name for herself as a winger. It looks like she's going to play in the middle tonight. As Nacio has the footy now. Third tackle for the Roosters. They're 35 out from the Raiders' line as they go right through Aitken. Out to Baxter. Baxter calls Bridie Parker back on the inside, gives her the footy, and she's going to be tackled 25 out. Fourth tackle for the Roosters. They lead 10-0 on the Harvey Norman scoreboard. 8 minutes to go until the halftime break. As the Roosters now go back to the left, as Amber Hall is into the game for the first time this evening for the Roosters. She's going to be tackled just 10 out from the Raiders' line. She's got a pretty good track record against the Raiders. Looks like Nivedi is going to play at dummy half. So I said earlier that the Roosters didn't have a backup dummy half on the bench. It looks like they do in the form of Tana Nivedi, previously a winger and making a name for herself or attempting to as a backup dummy half, as the Roosters have come up with an error.
1: Great chance for the Raiders here. Now, there's going to be a challenge of some sort here because the Roosters have kicked this. It's bounced off a Raiders leg. They're going to say that it was played at. That's what I'm trying to lip read at the moment off Casey Badger, but for mine it was a kick from the Roosters. It's rebounded off a Raiders leg because that was where the Raiders leg was. You'll see it here. Sheridan Gallagher, I think it is. Yeah, she hasn't played at this, so that's still the last tackle. So all the butterfinger stuff that now happens from the Roosters loses them 15 metres. The Raiders are going to get the ball to start a set about 18 out from their own line. And that's a good position with 7.5 to go here. A good set. If they can force a good set and a repeat set, they'll be okay.
0: There's the bunker coming up. Trump's here for the Raiders. The bunker brought to you by Jim Murphy. Enjoy the good times. Proudly supporting Canberra's mighty Green Machine. And they certainly supported supported the Raiders on this occasion. As Bobby Law has a carry. The form player of the early part of the competition for the Canberra Raiders. And now it's with Kemp. Another one who probably played her best footy in those opening few weeks. She's tackled 30 out from her own line. The Raiders now go right through Boyle.
1: Again, there's too much one-out stuff here. They're just one out and making 5 metres. Although they picked up a penalty here for being monstered there by...
0: good play there from Molly Boyle as she goes from dummy half. Gain of about 13 metres. Now she's got the Roosters on the back foot. She looks for the quick play of the ball. As the Raiders now through Preston. Preston's going to be tackled 35 out from the Roosters line. The Raiders getting a little bit of momentum in this set. As Zahara Temra now runs the footy. She'll be tackled 22 out from the Roosters line. Third tackle. Barnes goes right to Kemp. And Kemp just charges into Naivini and has absolutely just dropped the ball cold.
1: Well, they did two of the three things that I said they needed to do. They took the ball upfield. Ooh. They managed to get a repeat of some sort.
2: Blackwell in can you see that?
1: Oh, she's got her nose spread across about four post notes.
0: I missed that one. How did that happen?
1: Yeah. I don't know how it's happened. She's got like four. Her nose is spread across like three times
2: wider than
1: it used to be.
2: There's a lot of blood there.
1: Yeah.
0: Get a shot of Krista Blackwell because I missed that in the background.
1: Was she the one who made the big jump into that tackle earlier at the other end?
2: That might have been it, Chris.
0: Looks like they're gonna.
1: Oh dear!
2: Oh.
1: Yeah, no, you.
0: Oh, that's a gusher.
1: How has that happened? Hopefully, there's a replay showing how that's happened.
0: Gonna have to get her a new jersey.
2: Her shirt's gone red.
1: You got a new jersey. You should be lined up for a nose job in the off season as well because that's nasty.
0: Ooh. I don't know if there was. I think it's just a lot of. It's just gushing. I don't know the actual injury, but for anyone who's ever had a blood nose, that's a bad one. It's the Roosters now, after the quick tap through Kelly, going to get it to the 40. 10 short of the halfway line. Naivini at dummy half goes left to Fressard. And Fressard, who got the first try earlier in the game, she gets it into Raiders territory. Naivini goes right. And it's with Butler, the other try scorer tonight for the Roosters. She's going to be tackled 40 short of the Raiders line. They lead 10 points to nil on the Harvey Norman scoreboard. As now it's with Baxter. And Baxter tries to split the gap between Temra and Law before she gets pulled down. As the Roosters now go back centre field, it's with Kelleher. And Kelleher chucks it on the right boot. And Mackenzie Wickie, for the first time this evening, is forced to take the catch. And the Roosters, through Amber Hall, predominantly, and a little bit of Jamie Fressard, have pushed Mackenzie Wickie back. Now it's with Gallagher. And she'll be tackled just 5 out from her own line. So the Raiders, though, get a relieving penalty. The Roosters just holding on too long. Gallagher takes the quick tap. And not that guy's charging straight into Jasmine Strange.
2: No.
0: Well, if that's a strip, then it's a knock on. I don't quite understand what happened there.
1: Gallagher came up pointing at Strange.
0: Well, she stripped the ball, but she knocked
1: it on. It's a one-on-one tackle. I don't know if she stripped it, she's pulled it back.
0: Yeah, but it hit the ground after it touched Jasmine Strange. I don't know how that's not a knock on. Even if it's a double knock on.
1: Anyway, play on.
0: Roosters go on the attack as Kelly goes back to Naivini in the middle of the field. Naivini looking to use a little bit of that speed is tackled by Boyle. As now it goes right to Butler. And Butler looking for her second of the evening. She's pulled down just a metre short. Fourth tackle for the Roosters. Well, she's going to get up maybe potentially claiming an injury here.
1: Grabbing at her left knee.
0: As Naivini, horrible pass from dummy half. And Isabella Kelly has to turn around to pick it up. She's going to be tackled eventually on the 10-metre line. Last tackle for the Roosters. Just 4 minutes to go till the halftime break. Don't mention 4 minutes to go around Fremantle fans. As the ball now trickles over the dead ball line. And the Raiders will get a set from their 20 as we go to Sammy Rose for Metalmark.
2: Roosters looking really dangerous towards their line there, Adam. The Raiders staying strong in defence. I'm still keeping an eye on Crystal Blackwell.
1: Yeah, she's just being set off.
2: There we go. It hasn't stopped bleeding.
0: Yeah, she's not going to be able to stay out there with the with that.
1: So 3 minutes left. Raiders have a 7-tackle set coming from their own 20. Some smart footy here. They could really come in. Oh, that's what's happened. Oh, she's gone in. Small girl against big girl in trying to take on Amber Hall, who's about twice Blackwell's size, and I'm being conservative there, I think. Blackwell's not big. Blackwell's tiny.
0: Well, it was
1: Amber Hall is very big.
0: It was face-on-face contact.
1: Yeah, that's not going to end well. Anyway,
0: no.
1: Raiders with tackle zero make 5 metres.
0: As Waterman now plays the ball back to Barnes. Barnes goes to Boyle. Boyle gains around 10 metres. And the Raiders get another penalty. Second effort here from Parkey. So Casey Badger is giving the Raiders some opportunities in this game.
1: Huge chance here. They've just got to be smart. Huge chance. Get some distance off this. They're going to take the touch finder.
0: The Roosters have got some legitimate size out there. The Raiders need to start using that to advantage. Send some speedy players to players like, and players like Amber Hall and Reema Butler. I know they've got size and power, but they're not going to match the Raiders for speed in that area.
1: Full set from the 40.
0: It's Basham. He's had a good first year with the Raiders. He gets it to 35 out from the Roosters line. As Barnes goes left to Kukatai. And Kukatai hit very solidly there by Nazio. Goes back to Temera. Out to Gallagher. On to Preston now. Preston will be tackled 20 out, 10 in from touch. It's Bobby Law at dummy half. She goes right to Temera. She drifts across field. Goes on down to Blackwell, and Crystal Blackwell in jersey 25 goes in to score. Blood, nose and all. The try for Trax Adventure Gear in. Phillip and the Green Machine are on the scoreboard. 10 points to 4 on the Harvey Norman scoreboard. I saw jersey 25 and I went, who's at 25?
1: You just had to follow the red streak behind her.
0: It was Crystal Blackwell coming in behind Kukatai. There's going to be no dramas with this try whatsoever, assuming she gets the ball down cleanly, which I think she does. Crystal Blackwell. Well, great stuff there from the Raiders. 5-8 gets her fourth try of the season. The Roosters just come. Horrible misread there from Soraya Packey, and I think it was Jocelyn Kelleher on her outside.
1: Long ball, long ball.
0: There's the speed. That's where Crystal Blackwell's at her best, running the footy. We saw her go length of the field to score at GIO Stadium back when she played for the Cowboys. She didn't have to go length of the field there, only about 20 metres. And the Raiders are back in this football game. Sammy Rose
2: the
0: from Middlemark.
2: The girl from Goulburn, even with that bloody nose, it was worth it. In jersey number 25, what a moment. You could just tell from the look on her face. They were waiting for that try. They needed that moment before they went for a break after this first half, Adam. Oh, that's given me a boost as well.
0: I love that they just have a jersey 25 sitting around.
1: Well, they've got to have something.
2: Oh, God. Oh!
0: Oh! Oh,
1: yuck. Okay. That's a big one.
0: I'm not good with Gore.
1: Bobby Law, long ball to Zahara Temera, long ball. Finds Blackwell. Blackwell wrong-foots Packey. Bridie Parker, I don't know where she was defending. She came in from the goalpost, which is an interesting place for the winger. And here's the conversion from on the 20.
0: And Zahara Temera moves in from about 15 metres to the right-hand side of the uprights. Conversion unsuccessful for Bloomer's personal injury lawyers. But the Raiders are back in this football game. It's 10 points to 4 on the Harvey Norman scoreboard with only about 45 seconds to go until the halftime break for Anchor Innovations.
1: Well, the Raiders, dare I say this, have given the Roosters a bloody nose just before the halftime break. There's an important time to score. If you can score just before halftime, it's enough to just put a question mark in the other side. And we've seen that with the Raiders men's team over, the last 20 years. I suppose it happens a lot where the opposition will score. So can the Raiders do something now? They've only got 40 seconds now. This is nuisance time. But they'll have the momentum going into the second half.
0: As it comes down now after the kickoff with Zahara Temera, she gives it to Isabella Waterman. And Chris Coleman's current favourite NRLW player is going to be tackled just short of the 30. Now it's with Grace Kemp.
1: Grace is angry.
0: Well, she should be.
1: I can see. You can see it in her face. She's
0: tackled
1: angry.
0: Back on the 30. Just 15 seconds to go till the halftime break as Barnes goes from dummy half. I don't expect too much in this set from the Canberra Raiders.
1: I'd like to see
0: Barnes.
1: Three long balls to the right. Go, long ball. Go, long ball.
0: It's with Boyle. And Boyle will be tackled just short of the 40. It's Kukatai now. Kukatai hit very solidly by Amber Hall. I hope that didn't get her nose as well. Amber Hall putting a fair bit in these tackles tonight.
2: We don't have another spare jersey.
0: Well, they're saying it's a knock-on, but the clock's also saying it's the halftime break, so it's a little bit too late there for the Roosters to go on the attack. As we do go into the halftime break for Anchor Innovations, Canberra's entry system specialist providing solutions, not problems. The Roosters lead the Raiders 10 points to 4 on the Harvey Norman scoreboard. For the Roosters, tries to Jamie Fressard and Reema Butler. Jocelyn Kelleher 1 from 2 with her conversions. Well, for the Raiders, Crystal Blackwell, jersey number 25, blood nose, gets the Raiders' first four-pointer of the evening. Conversion unsuccessful from Zahara Temra. But we'll go to a break. Come back and we'll look at everything during the halftime break. 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
16: Welcome back to Raiders on Mix, where it's the Raiders and the Roosters preliminary final. They're playing for the right to go through to the grand final next Sunday. And the Raiders currently trail 10 points to 4 on the Harvey Norman scoreboard. 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That try to Crystal Blackwell just before the halftime break. I know the hair pull was good, but there's your Alexander Watson insulation play of the game so far.
17: Yeah, not the tackle at the other end. The getting underneath it and save the try-saving tackle. Getting underneath, was it Isabel?
18: Waterman
17: coming.
16: It's got to be a try, doesn't it?
18: Yeah. Jersey
16: 25 beats about four players just with speed. That's if that doesn't win,
17: Fair call.
16: Yeah, I think it'll take a match winner to beat
17: them. I mean, it's easy enough to see where Crystal Blackwell's been for that, because it's literally just follow the line on the surface. Oh.
16: Yeah. As far as our bold predictions go for Steel Shops Canberra, it's not looking good.
17: Okay,
16: but that's okay.
17: There's still time. Raiders are in the thick of this. They very much have a dog in the fight here.
11: Yeah, and they're starting to look angry. Yeah. You said Grace,
17: Grace Kemp's
11: there,
17: looking angry. She was looking livid, and I don't think it was just that she'd made a mistake. And we know Grace personally. We know how much she hates it when she makes a mistake. But I think she knows that this side has not had, and you look at the last couple of weeks. Now, last week against the Tigers, it was a 6-0 win. They should have scored more. The previous week, it was a low-scoring game against the Tigers. Should have scored more. She knows, and they'd all know. And I reckon that she's the kind of person who would be in the sheds now saying, we can score more points than this. We need to score more points than this. Let's get out there and just do it. And I think that's one of the reasons why.
11: Yeah, and they can do it. They definitely can do it. We know that this team has the ability, the talent. I think this Roosters team, as brilliant as they are, the Raiders can beat them, Adam.
13: The Roosters looked dangerous in two particular areas in attack, and it's the two areas where they've scored points. The Raiders done a great job tonight of containing that Jess Sergis, Jasmine Strange, Bridie Parker edge. Jess Sergis is the leading try scorer in the NRLW this season. She's barely been cited in this game tonight. But over on the other side, the Isabel Kelly side, Jamie Fressard went over in the corner, but Isabel Kelly has made a number of half breaks this evening. There's that. And the other concern too is that with a lot of these bigger forwards that the Roosters are rolling out, particularly off the interchange bench, we saw Reema Butler go in. We saw Amber Hall nearly go in as well. I think the Raiders are a little bit susceptible there simply because they're just outsized.
11: But I do think as well, you said then, Adam, in reference to that, I think they can take advantage of that. I think they can wear those players down. Yes, they have the size, but they don't have the speed and they don't have the endurance. Those are impact players that I think they can take advantage of, Chris.
17: You've nailed that, Sammy. You've absolutely nailed that. And if they can time it right, if they can run at Amber Hall or run at Reema Butler in that last minute or two before they go off, assuming that they're not going to make the change, they'll stay on for the first 5 minutes or so of the second half. Run hard at them then, as they're running out of steam before they go off for a break. That could be a huge turning point in this game. Raiders can defend. We know that. This Roosters side has scored, I flicked quickly through it, they've scored 30 or more every game since they played the Raiders earlier this season. They've only scored 10.5 here. This is a great performance from the Raiders. Just need some points.
13: You talk about the speed too. The fastest player in the Raiders lineup is the 5'8". It is Crystal Blackwell. Mm. So they do need Crystal Blackwell. Again, we saw her in the sheds. We see her now in the sheds. She's got a bloody nose. They're holding an ice pack on the back of her neck as well.
17: That means it's a high blood up high. They can't get anything to stop it. So
13: yeah, right.
17: Trying to slow the blood supply into the head.
13: Samima Taufer, meanwhile, doing the icing.
17: Yeah.
11: Gosh.
17: Well, it's blood. Samima's got to get involved.
13: Oh, yeah.
11: Exactly.
13: Samima's just like, I'll have this jersey,
17: nothing.
13: Thank you.
17: That's nothing.
13: It's just merely a flesh wound.
17: It's only a scratch.
13: But I think Crystal Blackwell, despite the fact that her she's been in the wars a little bit in this game, I really do think that she could be there. It's just watching how the first games unfolded, I thought Zahara Temra might be the most important player in this Raiders side. I'm pivoting now. I do think it's Crystal Blackwell because I think she offers something that the rest of the Raiders lineup don't really have. She's got that quick speed off the mark, and then you look at the size of this Roosters side. I think that's how they're going to beat them. I don't think they're going to be able to pass around them. I think the Roosters defend too well. I think they're going to have to use it on players cutting in off the inside, using their footwork. Leanne Tafunga's quick too. Mackenzie Wickie. I think that might be where they can exploit this Roosters side.
17: They set it up, though, with a couple of long balls. It was a long ball from Law to Tamara. It was a long ball from Tamara to Blackwell. And that's helped to stretch. And then Blackwell, with that burst of speed, you need to get it out to someone quicker. So they need to get it out to someone quicker than they have.
13: The short ball to Jordan Preston and the short ball to Charlotte Basham has not worked this season.
11: No.
17: Won't start tonight.
13: Just bury it. It's not working. I think they've scored one try off a short ball this year that went from Blackwell to Basham, where she basically put it through a gap. Every other time, the amount of errors that they've come up with that play, it's just not working for them. Long ball out the back. But again, dummy and go. Use your speed. Shante Temra is another one who could be really dangerous in this second half too when she comes on.
17: I'm trying to remember. You've seen the NFL movie, The Replacements.
11: I love that movie.
17: Right, the Gene Hackman bit where he comes out and addresses the strike breakers right at the end, and it's their last game, and he says, for you guys, this is the end. That makes you very dangerous people, or words to that effect. There's no tomorrow if they lose. So the Raiders have got literally nothing to lose here. Go out there, throw everything at it, and be very dangerous people. I would like to see Sophie Holliman run through somebody. I would like to see Grace Kemp run through somebody and just make those Roosters players take a step back. That's all it's going to take. And once they get the Roosters just on the back foot, then there's plenty of speed to get around the outside.
16: I thought you were going to say something about one of the players getting him all fired up. Go, you're going to get me the ball. I'm going to get you the ball.
17: I got the ball. I got the ball. I got the ball.
11: Movie.
16: Okay, go sit down.
17: It is a good movie. If you've not seen it, yeah, it pops up on Foxtel.
16: The Replacements.
11: With Keanu, got a great soundtrack as well.
16: Yeah, Keanu Reeves playing quarterback. Yeah, he's good stuff.
17: Decent arm on him too.
16: Yeah, one of the actors is in jail for murder, but
17: we won't talk about that. No, we'll move right along.
11: Moving on.
16: Yeah, we'll move on. He was also in The Shield. Anyway, who's texting Darren Borthwick with all the ideas we've come up with about how they win this football game? Have you got his number?
17: Yeah,
16: you got his
17: number.
16: Yeah. There you go. Yeah. Adam says get Crystal Blackwell to run the football. Chris says this. Sammy says this. Problem solved.
17: It's funny, in my enforced absence, I may have occasionally texted with Darren during the course of the past few weeks.
16: I got Ricky's number.
17: Yeah, so
16: have I. I'm too scared to text Ricky.
11: No, I wouldn't text Ricky.
16: No.
17: I've done that, but nowhere near as often. But then again, I've been working up until 3 months ago, so yeah. Anyway.
16: Yeah, okay.
17: Yeah. What happens in the second half? Raiders kick off, so... deep kickoff. I just found it interesting. Actually, a couple of the Roosters kickoffs there, the two Roosters kickoffs, they went short-ish. They didn't go long. They went short-ish. They didn't send it down to the
16: try line.
17: I know
16: what I'd be doing if I was kicking the ball off. I'd be sending it Mackenzie Wickie's way because Mackenzie Wickie is as amazing player she is. For some reason, when you go to start it, you go to kick the ball off in her direction, she can come up with an error that you would never even consider.
17: They kicked to Temera both times.
16: Yeah, it's an interesting one. I think Zahara's pretty safe.
17: I thought that was odd because Zahara Tamra stands on the 20. You know, it's a nothing kick. It's not a long kick, but it's not a short kick. It's a nothing kick.
16: Well, the Roosters now, they might have gone into this game tonight starting already wondering about who they're going to play next week. They won't be wondering about that anymore. They'll be worried about beating this Raiders side because they're not going to go away. They've been scrappy in season 2026.
17: The Raiders are right in this.
11: You know,
17: right in this.
11: Really been impressed by as well, yet again, Lily Boyle.
16: Oh, she's great.
11: As a youngster, and I look at this, there's so many promising things that younger players, Elise Simpson, I know she's not playing tonight, but Elise Simpson, Lily Boyle, I just look at them and I go, if this is the future of this team, gosh, I have hope regardless of the result of this game tonight.
16: The issue that I think Lily Boyle might run into is that she's on the smaller side for a forward. Mm. But she's someone who I think... She needs to spend all the time with Samima Taufa because she's got potential to be a similar sort of player as the Raiders. Get the second half underway. That was our halftime break for Anchor Innovations and the Roosters through Bridie Parker. We'll get the ball to the 20 on their first carry of the second half. They lead 10 points to 4 on the Harvey Norman scoreboard. My name's Adam Jansen. I'm joined this evening by Sammy Rose and Chris Coleman. It's the Raiders and the Roosters in a preliminary finals. The Roosters now through Nazio. Get the ball to the 40. Awkward play the ball there from her. Very lucky to get away with that. As Amber Hall now puts up the bumpers and she runs into Leanne Tafunga. And it takes 4 Raiders players to pull Amber Hall down. 4th tackle for the Roosters. They go from dummy half through Nizza. She's done that a few times tonight. They need to be awake to that. As Baxter goes into dummy half, gives it back to Kelleher. And Kelleher will send the ball over the head of Isabella Waterman. Good take there from Waterman. And she runs across field. And she'll be tackled 10 out from her own line. The Raiders, important to start this second half strong. Don't think they can afford to go down in a 12-2 and 12-point deficit. As Temera, short ball into Wiki. And Mackenzie Wiki will play the ball 25 out from her own line. The Raiders now go left through Boyle. Boyle turns it on the inside to Kemp. And Grace Kemp, he tackled 33 out from the Raiders' line as the Raiders now through Boyle. Good run from her, taken slightly high there by Rima Butler. Referee Casey Badger thinks it's okay though, as it's now the last tackle for the Green Machine as it goes back to Zahara Temera. A pretty awkward kick here for the Roosters to take. I think the Roosters might have made a change here because it looks like Tana Nivedi's playing on the left wing. Chris Coleman, I might get you to keep an eye out for Jamie Fressard.
17: Can't see her.
16: And she's easy to spot because she's got a full leg tap. And I don't think she's out there.
11: I think can't see her either, Adam.
13: No, she's not. She's not. Well, with Nizza and Naivety both out there, so handy for the Roosters that they did have a winger on the interchange bench as they get a penalty. The Raiders just holding on too long.
17: Listed as an official halftime interchange. Interchange 5. Fressard off. Nizza on.
13: Nothing about a HIA, anything like that? Interesting. As the Roosters through Nizza.
11: Oh, Sturgis has lost a shoe.
13: They go right to Parkey. As we're on, went from ribbon watch to shoe watch. Now goes left to Kelleher, out to Kelly. Now it's on to Naivety, a little bit of room to move down the left-hand wing as the Raiders swarm her. Great stuff there from the Raiders. She gets the offload away. It goes back to Crystal Blackwell. I think the Raiders are going to get penalised here for just pulling on too long.
17: Secondary effort. Someone getting a little bit over the top there. Let's have a look.
13: Sheridan Gallagher.
11: Sheridan Gallagher again.
17: Yeah. Tackle had been completed at that point.
13: Well, the background says she was unstoppable. Well, she was stoppable, but referee Casey Badger still giving the penalty. As Grace Kukadai now trying to pull on the shorts to stop Nazio. The Raiders have been pulling out a few dirty tricks tonight, including hair pulls and all sorts of stuff. You got to do what you got to do to win the game.
17: Leave them guessing.
13: There's Rima Butler. Coming. Rima Butler plays it back to Nizza as it goes on to... Well, now it's with Amber Hall, and she's trying to push away over the try line. Have the Raiders got under there, or has Amber Hall got herself a try? She thinks she scored. Referee Casey Badger disagrees, and we will go to the bunker for Jim Murphy.
17: They've managed to turn her around close to the line, so she's backed over the line. And that's going to require, she's managed to roll around a little bit. There's four Raiders in there.
13: You can't
17: see anything there because that's very smart by Leanne Tafunga. I don't know whether she's deliberately done it, but she's laid right down.
13: I think you're giving her way too much credit there for knowing where the cameras are.
17: No, I think players are starting to do this more often if they're on the side of a tackle.
13: Amber Hall thought she'd scored. Now she thinks she's about to play the ball, so...
17: Yeah. There's no way you can say that. But I think that's happening a lot more often. Players on the side of a tackle in the in-goal area now are getting down so that you can't see whether the ball has gone down. You're seeing it a lot more. Because they can't overturn it if they can't see it. And again, you can't see the ball on the ground there. You can't see the ball... If you can see the... There we go.
13: No try.
17: Thank you, Liam.
13: Liam Kennedy in the bunker tonight for Jim Murphy. I went to Jim Murphy out there the other day out at Majura Park. It's great.
17: It's a good store.
11: That's the second time you said that to me.
17: It's got a supermarket next door to it.
11: I know.
17: It's,
11: I have to go out.
17: Chicken shop across the road. Yeah. Fantastic.
11: Perfect.
13: Yep. So now it's with Nazio. She's going to be tackled 5 metres short of the Raiders' line. Fourth tackle for the Roosters. They go left. Or Nizza shapes to go left. Goes from dummy half. She's pulled up just a metre short. As they Roosters now, they go back to Aiken. Aiken out the back behind Kelleher. So they're losing ground here, the Roosters. And now it goes from Parker back further to Kelleher.
17: Make the tackle.
13: Kelleher's just going to put the ball in the boot, but most of her teammates are offside. And Sheridan Gallagher knocks the ball back before she turns around and carries it into the Roosters' line. Looks like she goes looking for Jasmine Strange every time she goes to run the footy. Of course, former teammates from their time at the Knights. Now Bobby Law. She'll be tackled just short of the 20. The Roosters haven't looked their well-oiled machine tonight. Of course, they didn't play last week. I'm wondering whether the week off has caused them to be a little bit clunkier than usual. As Barnes, short ball to Tafunga. Tafunga will be tackled 35 out from her own line. The Raiders trailed 10-4 on the Harvey Norman scoreboard. 5 minutes gone in the second half as Kukatai hitting solid contact there by Isabel Kelly. Last tackle for the Green Machine. As Sheridan Gallagher puts it on the right boot. And it comes down or goes over the head there of Bridie Parker. And Parker has to turn around to pick the ball up. She throws a long ball out to Baxter. And Baxter runs into Lily Boyle. Eventually pulled down on the 20 as we go to Sammy Rose for Middlemark.
11: Yeah, the Raiders coming out strong in this first half. Looking good in defence, of course. We've mentioned it before, but this Rooster side, about a head taller in most of their lineup this evening, Adam. But the Raiders showing no signs of that impact in their defence.
13: Big side, the Roosters. They're tall and they're powerful. Speaking tall and powerful, Olivia Koenig
16: gets the offload away to Corbin Baxter, and Baxter taken in a beautiful one-on-one tackle there by Sheridan Gallagher. There's a Alexander Watson insulation player of the game contender as the Roosters put the kick in behind the in-goal with no Raiders player back there. And it looks like it's going to be... That was awfully close there. Olivia Koenig in a foot race with Crystal Blackwell. I think Crystal Blackwell probably could have beaten her. Hang on, what's going on here? Well, they're going to make Blackwell leave the field again because she looks like she's been hooked into a Bunnings sausage that had too much sauce on it.
17: I think they're going to call that this has been touched by a Raiders player and gone dead. And
18: she hasn't touched it.
17: They'd be wrong.
16: It's not.
18: Hasn't touched it.
17: We've seen so many mystery bag decisions between these sides. If anything, it's touched by a Roosters player, by Koenig, before it hits the ground. But they're going to call this a line dropout.
16: This is a hard...
17: No, it's been turned over. That's better.
16: Casey Badger tried real hard to give the Roosters the footy. Then I think Liam Kennedy's like, don't do it, Casey, don't do it.
17: Starting to get echoes of round three.
16: Oh.
17: Raiders with the tap from the 20.
18: Don't remind me.
16: It's Tafunga. Get the ball to the 30. 34 in the end. Crystal Blackwell swapping some of that blood. She's going to need a blood transfusion before this game's over tonight. She has lost a lot of the red stuff.
17: Yeah, they're sticking those things up her nose now.
16: Sophie Holliman had that a few weeks ago. It's a good look.
18: She did. It was like a little white flag in the wind.
16: I think she scored a try too.
18: She did. Yeah. She sure did.
17: Yeah. Raiders up to halfway on tackle three here, AJ.
16: Yeah, Boyle with the footy. As it goes back now to Zahara Temra. Short ball to Kukutai. Gets it back to Boyle. And Boyle hit very solidly by... Jocelyn Kelleher.
17: There's a little bit
16: of shoulder in that as well there from Kelleher.
17: Got away with one.
16: Kelleher's playing a little bit angry tonight. Now it's with Blackwell. And Blackwell shapes the pass to Grace Kemp. Eventually gets the offload away to Grace Kemp. And Kemp will go charging up the middle of the field. The Raiders with a little bit of momentum here. Kemp will be held up on the 40.
17: I'd love to see a grubber here instead of a high kick. Give him something to chase.
16: As Tamara puts the ball high up into the air. And the escort. Roosters players, well, there's an escort. It won't be a penalty. Jess Sergis is blowing up because she's a Roosters player and they're not allowed to be touched. As now it goes back to Baxter. Come on, Sammy, you know it's true.
18: I know.
17: I want to know why there was no escort called on this. She's run straight across. You see it there. She goes left, then right.
16: That's the Warriors Knights NRL game all over again with Tyson Frizzell.
17: Yep.
16: As the ball will be played by Kelly. Goes back to Kelleher. Always looks awkward when Isabel Kelly plays the ball because she plays it with the left foot. Now it goes to Aitken. Short ball onto Hall. Hall gets the offload away to Pucky. Pucky with a little bit of space to move. Shoves off one of the Raiders defenders. It was Mackenzie Wickie, and Pucky making ground down the left-hand side of the field. She's eventually pulled down just 2 metres out. 8 out from the Raiders try line. It is the last tackle though for the Roosters. As Kelleher puts the kick across the field. Had a little bit of a swing on it there. And the Roosters. Ball goes dead. And the Raiders will get themselves a 20-metre restart.
17: Smart play from Isabella Waterman in the in-goal area there. She knew she had the ball covered off the kick. And there were two Roosters coming. And she positioned herself so that neither Rooster was going to be able to get to the ball on the first bounce. The only thing that would have seen it come and done. You'll see it here on the replay. Oh, actually, geez, I'm giving her a bit too much credit. She was away from it, but, yeah, she did enough to hold it up.
16: Waterman?
17: Yeah.
16: Probably just a little bit lucky there.
17: A little bit lucky, yeah. I thought it was sometimes better lucky than good. Let's just go with that.
16: Yep. Once the ball goes back to Shante Temra, to Holliman. And Holliman. Good carry there from Sophie. Haven't seen a lot of Sophie tonight.
17: She's busy early. Was leading the run metres earlier.
16: She was, as the Raiders were there starting... Prop rotation back out there with Saunders on the field as well. Shante Temra goes back to Zahara Temra. Out to Blackwell. Blackwell turns the ball back on the inside to Tafunga. And Tafunga taken high there by one of the Roosters players.
17: Stay
16: the referee,
17: down.
16: Casey Badger, says, no, it's fine. You used to play for the Roosters. You don't anymore, so we're just going to continue playing.
18: Maybe she needs to go to the drama class that the Roosters go to.
16: Koenig knew it too. She knew she'd copped it. She got a high. Channel 9 know it. As now it goes out to Mackenzie Wickie with a little bit of room to move. And unfortunately for the Raiders, or have they come up with...
17: The Roosters knock on here, I think. This might be a repeat set for the Raiders from about 20 out, maybe. Quick check, run meters. Sophie Holliman is up to 64. Sheridan Gallagher leading with 84. Crystal Blackwell has 70. Lily Boyle also has 70.
16: Lily Boyle's been really good tonight. I think she's off the field now, but...
13: The Raiders almost with their starting lineup back out there.
17: Yeah, that comes off Lavidi's hand that comes in there.
13: It does.
17: I think it is. She's looking really annoyed with herself. If that's the case, the Raiders are going to get the ball here 15 out. This is a huge chance.
13: This goes back to Gallagher, out to Bobby Law. And Bobby Law tries to get on the outside of Jess Sergis, doesn't have the speed. And Sergis throws it down on the ground 10 metres out. Good attacking opportunity for the Raiders. They trail by six on the Harvey Norman scoreboard. 25 minutes to go as Saunders goes right up the middle of the field. She's tackled. Seven out from the Roosters' lines. The Raiders now go left to Zahara Temra. Short ball on to Preston. And Preston, the Raiders going back to that one again. Shante Temra now to Saunders. Saunders on to Holyman. Holyman, can she bounce away free? Sophie, she gets the offload away. It goes back to Blackwell. Blackwell across to Boyle. Boyle is still out there. And Boyle tries to spin away.
16: Oh, yeah!
13: She might have gone in. I don't know that she's got the ball down. It may have brushed the grass. Lily Boyle with the hit and spin. We're going to go to the bunker for Jim Murphy, but we may have a try for Trax Adventure Gear in Phillip. I don't think so, though.
18: I think the pink boot kept it up.
17: I reckon it goes down and brushes the grass and then comes back up. But this is going to be incredibly close.
18: Lily Boyle, the
17: youngster. She's taken high.
13: Three of the Roosters players fall off the tackle. She's not much of her, but yeah, she cops a high one then from Rima Butler.
17: That's on the ground there. That's on the ground there. Right there.
13: Ah. Well, the Raiders, they're seeing what you're seeing. I'm not.
17: Right. Wait. One more there. This is what I saw on the live action. It touches the ground there and then bounces back up. That touches the ground.
18: Oh, Chris.
13: I don't know that they're going to give it.
18: No,
13: though.
18: I'm
17: there. It's on the ground.
13: Yeah, it's
18: I'm
13: on
18: waiting
13: the ground.
18: For that big green try.
13: I'll give you a break.
18: Oh.
13: No, I'm with you now. It's touched the ground.
17: It touches the ground. You see it.
18: What a moment for Lily Boyle, the youngster, in the Raiders NRLW
13: first. I don't think they're
18: going to
13: give it, though.
18: Come
13: I don't
18: on.
13: Think they're going to give it. I think if he's going to give it, he would have given it by now.
17: Oh, they've gone to the secondary attempt.
13: It's a big
17: Let's
13: decision.
17: Have a listen. That's a try. That hits the ground.
18: It's if it was bounced up.
17: There were two tries given last night.
18: Yeah.
17: Oh, that's... There's something I want to say at this point, and if I say it, it'll be the last thing I say on radio.
18: And that's the Roosters fans cheering.
17: That's ridiculous. It hits the ground on the first sweep through.
13: It's only going to brush the grass.
17: Yeah.
13: The grass is pretty long out there tonight, too.
17: I have said this before, and I have said it again, not that it would make any difference in this occasion. The bunker should not be reviewing every try. The referee should make a decision.
13: Well, she said no try.
17: Yeah, I know. Okay, just score now, Raiders. Come on.
18: Come on.
13: Goes back to the 10, and Saunders carries the ball to 5 out. Will be the last tackle coming up, though, for the Green Machine.
17: Score or get a repeat set. They've got to get a repeat set if they don't score.
13: Shante Temra goes right to Blackwell. She turns it on the inside to Tafunga, and Tafunga tries to fight away three. The Roosters hold her up, and the Raiders will turn the ball over on the last tackle.
17: That's a wrong option.
13: I didn't mind it. I think the turning the ball back on the inside, though, for the Raiders does seem to be working against this big Roosters lineup.
17: They
13: making them
17: keep going with it, though, not just running from 5 out.
13: Making them constantly change direction. As Kelly will get it to 25 out from the Roosters' line. They lead 10 points to 4 on the Harvey Norman scoreboard. Now it's with Sergis. Sergis gets it to 15 short of the halfway line. 12 minutes gone in the second half. Preliminary final, it's the Raiders and the Roosters. The Roosters with their starting forward rotation out there now. Atesapulu back on the field. Atesapulu, I should say. As they go left to Aiken. Short ball onto Parkey. And Parkey slices through. Gets the long pass away out to Nivedi. And Nivedi knocks the ball on. So the Raiders survive. Why is it play on?
17: Well, waiting to see if the Raiders get an advantage there. If the Raiders have been able to pick the ball up, it would have been away for a try. It would have been a race for the... try line at the other 60, at the other end, 60 metres away.
13: So we go to Sammy Rose for Metal Mark.
18: Starting to have flashbacks to round 3, Adam, at GIO Stadium. This is not feeling good.
13: No. Thing is, too, that if that try gets awarded, they've got all the momentum, too. You're kicking the goal. It was just to the left-hand side of the uprights.

0: of the field. She's going to be held up. 38 out from the Roosters line. Last tackle for the Raiders. They go left to Boyle. Out to Zahara Temra. She puts the ball in behind the defensive line. It pops up there nicely for Corbin Baxter on this occasion. She gives it to Parker, and Parker wishes she didn't. She's absolutely belted there by Zahara Temra. Aiken now goes left. It's with Baxter. And the soon-to-be-retired Baxter will be tackled 35 out from her own line. Or 25 out from her own line. Navidi goes off the left foot. Gain of only about 3 or 4 metres there. The Roosters now struggling to get out of their own territory.
1: Starting to look tired.
0: They are looking very tired.
1: And bunched.
0: Yep, bring out Raider Nick's Doily. There's the ball. We played back to Nizza. She goes to Koenig. Koenig will be tackled just short of the halfway line. Last tackle for the Roosters. As Nizza goes right to Kelleher. And Kelleher kicks towards the wing of Waterman. And Waterman lets it bounce. Bit of a mistake there from Isabella Waterman. Jess Sergis comes tearing through. Takes the ball. Goes in to score. And all of a sudden the Roosters have a 14-4 lead. When you let the ball bounce, what do, Chris Coleman? You invite disappointment into your life.
1: Yep. Well, there's three ways to get past the opposition. You can go through, you can go around, and when that doesn't work, well, you try and go over. How close was Waterman to this? Waterman was bad in position. Sheridan Gallagher, one of them should have taken it.
0: Absolutely should have taken it. Yeah.
1: Waterman probably should have. Gallagher maybe should have asserted control as a fullback and said, yours, yours. Poor communication. Poor rugby league, poor result for the Raiders. Try for the Roosters, the tracks of this year.
2: The Raiders just so rattled there, and Isabella Waterman staying on the ground a little bit longer. The disappointment there, very, very obvious. I can only imagine how Darren Borthwick's feeling up in the coach's box up at the moment, Adam.
1: Yes, to say the least.
0: Could be a long way back now for the Green Machine.
1: We've got 20 minutes. It's not game over. It would be helpful if the Roosters missed the conversion, but it's a relatively easy one.
0: Well, it was a nice kick there from Kelleher over the heads of Waterman and Gallagher, enough to put the doubt in the minds of the Raiders,
1: Waterman,
0: two of their back three. And
1: sorry, mate. Waterman had her arms out for that and then changed her mind.
0: Yeah, it's Waterman's error. And Jess Sergis, meanwhile, gets her 17th try of the season. Incredibly, not as many as Tamika Upton scored last year. And the Raiders, well, they need to start throwing the football around a bit more now.
1: Well, yeah, they need to try some different stuff. You know, there's it's not the end of the world. It's 10 points, there's 20 minutes left.
0: 12 points. School education?
1: 4 years ago.
2: Oh, how I've missed this banter.
0: Banter, disagreements.
1: There's 19 minutes left. There's heaps of time to score.
2: Yeah, they can do this.
0: We certainly hope they can, as the ball now goes to Koenig. What's Elliot, actually, and Elliot will be tackled on the 20. Raiders, 18 and a half minutes remain. They're trailed by 12 on the Harvey Norman scoreboard as Poulet. Strong run from Atessa Poulet. Gets the offload away to Baxter. And once again, Sheridan Gallagher has to make the one-on-one tackle on her opposite number. It's the short ball now to Koenig. And Koenig will play it 35 out from the Raiders' line. The Roosters now. We've got the tails up here. As now it goes to Kelly. Kelly goes around Sheridan Gallagher.
1: Oh.
0: They've butchered it here. If they give this a try, which I don't think they will, because Isabel Kelly has already ordered the duck.
2: No, she's shaking her head. She knows it's not a try.
0: She should have just kept going. I think she was around her. I think she'd beaten Sheridan Gallagher here.
1: I don't think she saw Gallagher. Yeah.
0: She gets around Gallagher.
1: It's Blackwell.
0: Oh, it's Blackwell. Blackwell with the try-saving tackle. There's another Alexander Watson insulation play of the game. Crystal Blackwell. It's something about a Raiders women's player getting blood on their face, and all of a sudden they just go to another level. It's the Samima Taufer effect.
2: She may not be on the field, but still having an impact.
1: Yeah, someone will do a PhD on that in years to come. The Taufer effect.
0: The Taufer effect.
2: I'd read that study.
0: As Gallagher throws the ball to no one. The Raiders just unravelling a little bit here.
2: Panicking.
1: Someone needs to stand up and say a few words.
0: This is where they miss Samima Taufer.
1: Yeah.
0: Holly Mae Dodd taking Taufer's place. I don't know if Holly Mae Dodd's the person to do it because you need someone you can, well, understand.

0: stand, clearly. English accent.
1: That bad.
0: It is very thick.
2: You guys get up, stand up, go up there, up all.
0: It's very thick. Oh, the Raiders penalty. Will get a penalty here, though. The Roosters just stripping the ball away from Bobby Law.
2: Okay, there's a chance to set something here. They don't have to score off this next set. But get positioned now. Get it down there.
0: Solid contact with the ground there, too, Bobby Law. Oh, yeah. Jess Sergis has done the old...
2: Sorry.
0: I didn't mean to do that.
2: Starting a set right on halfway.
0: As Waterman now plays the ball, or taps the ball, gives it to Preston. And Preston will be tackled 9 metres into Roosters territory. She plays it back to Shante Temera. She goes to Saunders. Saunders just goes straight up the middle of the field. Gain of about 10 metres there for Chloe Saunders. Raiders now go right to Holly Mae Dodge. She comes off the right foot. Should be tackled just 25 out now from the Roosters line. Third tackle. The Raiders trail by 12, needing points. It goes from Temera out to Law. Bobby Law with a little bit of room to move. Eventually tackled just 8 metres short. Fourth tackle for the Raiders. They go back towards the post through Sahara Temera. Out to Blackwell. Blackwell, long ball to Tafunga. And Tafunga hasn't had a lot of room to move tonight. She's going to be tackled 9 metres short of the Roosters line. Last tackle for the Green Machine.
2: Crossfield ball.
0: Important kick coming up here for the Raiders. This time it goes with Blackwell. And Blackwell, well, that's not her best kick. And the Roosters will get themselves a 7-tackle set as we get a semi-rose for Metal Mark.
1: The Roosters there, look, maintaining speed as they continue the play. The Raiders needing to maintain their defence in this half. And I have a little bit of razzle-dazzle. I think they've looked a bit frazzled these last 5 minutes, Adam. I just think they need a little bit boost of energy. Like you said, they're missing that Taufa effect. They need a pep talk, maybe a scary look from Zahara Temera. And we want to see some of that Raiders razzle-dazzle football.
0: Maybe the player that Chris Coleman called a psycho earlier, and maybe Isabella Waterman needs to start shooting some dirty looks, although she was the one that came up with the most recent error that resulted in a try as the Roosters now through Parkey. Well, Parkey's lost the ball. The referee, Casey Badger, says it's all fine. I thought there might have been a strip in there, so there's one for the Raiders.
2: The play hasn't stopped, so they can't challenge it. No, Gallagher's got that to the 40.
0: They blew their challenge anyway, the Roosters. It's Mackenzie Wickie. We tackled 3 short of the halfway line. The Raiders' leading try scorer. She's been quiet tonight.
2: She played on halfway. Now, it was a 0 tackle, so that's tackle 1. Again, starting a set on halfway.
0: Well, confusion reigns supreme out there at the moment. And Zahara Temera just ends up taking the ball forward about 8 metres before she's tackled. It's the Raiders. They go right to Hollyman. Hollyman will be tackled just short of the 30. Shante Temera goes back towards the middle of the field to Zahara Temera. Long ball out to Preston. Preston taken down. 25 out. Fourth tackle for the Raiders. Shante Temera now goes to Saunders. A few times where they just go to Saunders where I think they probably need to be a little bit more expansive, although they do get a penalty here for a high tackle on Chloe Saunders.
2: Okay, be smart now.
0: Millie Elliott argues. She says, but I play for the Roosters.
2: And she actually showed the
0: I'm on the,
2: yeah,
0: I'm on the Raiders. Oh, sorry, I'm on the radio. I have many leather-bound books. And Casey Badger doesn't care.
2: And I'm retiring.
0: Can you tell I'm a little bit salty, Sammy?
1: Not at all.
2: She should have been a Raiders player.
1: Subtle.
0: She should have.
2: She should have been a Raiders player. So.
0: Yeah. Maybe her uncle. As the ball now goes to Zahara Temera. On to Bobby Law. And Bobby Law hits solidly, but she keeps going. And the Roosters, well, they've ripped the ball away.
2: The
0: How
2: tackle.
0: Is that not a strip?
1: Oh, come on, Casey
2: Badger. In the name
1: Badger.
2: Of everything that is holy, there's 3 in the tackle and the ball gets stripped.
0: It was.
1: And they knew it. They knew it.
0: It's some bad decisions tonight, but that I think that's possibly the worst. How?
2: That's hark back to Josh Hodgson playing for the Raiders. He would call drop, they would drop, he would strip the ball. They've timed it to perfection.
0: Oh, I don't think they got the timing as right as you think they did.
2: From behind it looked...
0: That looked pretty strippy to me.
2: Better than worse. Anyway,
0: yep.
2: Kick from the 40 from the Roosters. Raiders coming around to take it. Oh, no.
1: Oh, my gosh.
0: Don't let the ball bounce.
1: No.
0: The ball now with Isabel Kelly. She turns it back on the inside. The Roosters come up with the
2: error.
1: Go!
0: Opportunity here for Blackwell if she could just get into the backfield. She was away there, Crystal Blackwell. I don't know how good a breathing is, but...
2: She was looking at the referee waiting for a call. She should have just played the whistle. It wasn't going to come.
0: Crystal Blackwell puts on the afterburners. You're not catching her. Waterman now plays the ball back, and it's with Tafunga. And Tafunga will get the ball about 10 metres into Roosters territory as the Raiders, they go left. to Dodd. And Holly May Dodd gets the offload away. Back to Shante Temera. Shante Temera with a little bit of footwork. She's tackled 25 out from the Roosters line. They need some points here, the Green Machine. They've got the Roosters on the back foot. Temera now out to Preston. On to Gallagher. Gallagher taken one-on-one by Jess Sergis.
1: No hair pulls in sight.
0: Well, I think a penalty's been blown. Ooh. I'm not entirely sure what for.
2: I think it might be for the hair pull. Or a high tackle.
0: Take yeah, saying a high tackle. Well,
2: it was the high tackle.
0: It was the high tackle, and then it was the hair grip.
1: I thought Isabella Waterman was going to have a moment with Sergis.
2: Full set from 10 out. What can they do with it?
0: They give it to Saunders. Saunders gets it to 5 metres short of the Roosters line. First tackle for the Raiders. They trail by 12. Now it goes back to Blackwell. Blackwell turns it on the inside to Tafunga. And Tafunga's tackle just 3 metres short. Nizza holds on in the play of the ball. And the Raiders go in through Holly May Dodd. The Englishwoman, she goes in to score under the post. The Raiders back in this football game. It's 16 points to 8 on the Harvey Norman scoreboard. The try for Trax Adventure Gear in Phillip, and it'll be a conversion coming up for Bloomer's personal injury lawyers. I hope they don't pull this up because Sophie Holliman statue's in the line.
2: I think she's enough out of the way to have not caused interference.
0: It's a decision that Millie Elliott makes the decision to go for Holt. Try confirmed.
2: There we go.
0: Well, there's your quickest try. I think Liam Kennedy might have gone on one.
2: I'm giving up on.
0: Sophie played with fire there as a. Yes. Yeah, that was.
2: Sophie played with fire, but she sucked Millie in. And I think that's probably what's got away with it.
0: Well, Sophie played with fire, and like a 5-year-old boy, Millie Elliott was like, "You're playing with fire, I'll join in. I'm going over there." And the Raiders through Holly May Dodd, they go in to score. Holly May Dodd gets just her second try of the season, but she won't score a more important one than that. 16 points to 10, conversion successful for Bloomer's personal injury lawyers. And the Raiders with 10 minutes to go back in this football game, Chris Coleman.
2: Indeed, Adam Jansen, a repeat pressure. The Raiders got a repeat set there, and that's what's turned it around for them. This Roosters side is starting to look a little bit tired. If the Raiders could just keep their heads up, keep going hard and straight, and if they can get the penalties, or if they can force a repeat set at the other end, they're a huge chance. 10 minutes left, 6 points the difference on the Harvey Norman scoreboard. We've got a classic coming here.
1: Come on, Raiders.
0: Jocelyn Kelleher gets play back underway, and the Raiders now through Saunders. Saunders. Rocked in the tackle there by a couple of the Roosters players, including Jess Sergis. As the ball goes right to Dodd. Dodd, the most recent try scorer in this game, gets the ball to the 30. As now it goes right to Holliman. It's been a big night too for the players that are in contention for the Jim Murphy Player of the Year award for Raiders on Mix. Holly May Dodd and Crystal Blackwell, both try scorers, both having great games and both in contention. As the Raiders now, they go left to Saunders. And Saunders, as she does, just straighten things up. She's tackled 10 metres into Roosters territory. Last tackle for the Raiders. They trail by 6. As Gallagher now puts it up towards the wing of Naiviti. And Naiviti takes the ball safely. Good chase there by Tafunga and Sheridan Gallagher coming through on her own kick. As Baxter gets it to the 20. Second tackle for the Roosters. Their big forwards still making their way back onside. As Kelly has tackled 28 out from her own line.
2: There's some teapots for the Roosters. Hands on hips. There's tiredness.
0: They go on the Allard border.
2: Yep, there's tired players.
0: As Reema Butler. Good run from Reema Butler. She gets it to 42 out from her own line. Now it's with Elliott. Last tackle, the Roosters. Elliott will play it. 5 metres into Raiders territory as it goes back to Kelleher. She puts it on the right boot. Once again, Town towards the wing of Waterman. And Waterman takes the ball cleanly. Just Sergis goes tries to go the one-on-one strip. Unsuccessful. As now it's with Law. She's been good tonight, Bobby Law. Although she's pushed back on this occasion. Well, in the end, they released the tackle. She probably could have kept up and gone again. As the Raiders almost come up with an error through Sophie Holliman. It's been a messy set for the Raiders so far. They're going backwards. Third tackle, 30 out from their own line. As it goes to Holly May Dodd for a settler. And Dodd will be tackled 35 out from her own line. This goes to Blackwell now. Blackwell having a really good game tonight. It goes back to Zahara Temra. She puts it on the right boot. And this time it'll come down to the winger, Bridie Parker. And Parker tackled pretty comfortably in the end by Bobby Law and Jordan Preston as one of the Roosters players is down. I think it might be Pucky.
2: She's
0: now it's with Sergis.
2: She's in trouble, has Parky, so that'll be a good one for the Raiders.
0: Yeah, she's been really good tonight. This goes to Butler again. Butler, who got the second try of the night's tackle just short of the halfway line. Nizza now goes right to Elliott. Elliott tackled 10 into Raiders territory. Fourth tackle right up the middle of the field, the Roosters. So they go right now to Aiken. Out to Strange. Jasmine Strange having a rare run tonight. It's tackled just 20 or 30, 31 out from the Raiders line. So it goes left to Aitken. And to come down to the wing once again of Isabel Waterman. This time, though, it's Gallagher who drops back to take the ball. And Gallagher goes across field. And a good one-on-one tackle there. Low tackle there from Olivia Koenig. And the Raiders will start this set from 9 out from their own line. Wiki been very well contained tonight by the Roosters. She's tackled on the 10. So the Raiders now struggling to get work their way upfield. The Roosters just lying all over the play of the ball. McKenzie's not happy. Now it's with Tafunga. Tafunga tackled just short of the 20. Barnes goes from dummy half. She goes to Basham. So Emma Barnes into the game. Coach Darren Borthwick probably looking for a bit of speed out of dummy half as the Raiders chase points. She goes right to Holyman. Holyman playing a little bit wider than usual. He tackled just short of the halfway line, 15 in from touch. They go back centre field to Zahara Temra. She puts on the right boot. The ball trickle down towards Bridie Parker. And Parker will be tackled by Saunders and Holly May Dodd, Chris Coleman.
2: 6 minutes left here. The Raiders need to just up the intensity, give it everything at this point. They're starting to tackle now in twos and threes. Need to make it threes and fours. This Roosters side, they're getting to the second and third tackle, and I'm seeing every set now, there's two or three of them walking back to get onside, AJ. They're tired.
0: There's Nizza in at dummy half. She goes herself this time. And as she does, complains to the referee about a couple of different things, I would assume. And now Aitken turns it back on the inside to Strange. Strange bounces off one defender, tackled by the second. Jasmine Strange will play the ball just inside the 30. As Kelleher puts the ball on the boot on the last tackle. It'll come down the wing of Mackenzie Wiki this time. Good take there by Wiki. A little bit of pressure coming through. She hasn't had to do that a lot tonight, Mackenzie Wiki, but when she has, she's been safe. As now it's with Tafunga. Ooh. Tafunga hit very solidly by a Roosters player that I'm once again going to question whether she was onside.
2: She was up very quickly.
0: She was up very quickly.
1: A few moments like that tonight, Adam. Notice the forward pack not getting back in line.
0: Yeah, there's been a few Roosters players who I think been leaving early. She pinged him once for it.
2: Not held.
0: There's a good run there from Jordan Preston. Last tackle coming up for the Green Machine. Well, no, actually, sorry, it's with Saunders. Saunders slips over. Now it'll be the last tackle.
2: Can they get a 40-30 here?
0: Well, she slid into Keely Nizza. I think she might have injured her here. As Blackwell now puts up the midfield bomb. It'll come down in between Baxter and Naivety. And the Raiders, well, they've gone the bat back. Instead, it's come down with Naivety, and Naivety will be tackled 35 out from her own line. 4 minutes to go. The Raiders trailing by 6 on the Harvey Norman scoreboard. Sudden death footy. The winner goes through to the elimination. Through to the grand final. The winner goes home.
2: Loser goes home.
0: Been a big day, Chris Coleman.
2: I know.
0: Big day. As the Roosters,
2: they're going to get a penalty here.
0: And the Roosters play it down
1: Sergis.
0: Injured.
2: The penalty's going to be, interestingly enough, for a high tackle because it's come around the head and then she's...
0: It is Jess Sergis.
2: Back over, and that looks like she's grabbing at her left knee. No. Oh, dear, no.
1: Ooh.
2: No, that's a hip drop. That'll be called a hip drop.
0: Raiders might be finishing this game with... This game with 12 players.
2: I apologise for calling that high. It was around the shoulders, but it was definitely the player falling down onto the lower leg. Charlotte Basham there just timing things badly.
0: Meanwhile, Victor Radley, hip drop and tackle last night, being cleared to play in the grand final.
2: This is right?
0: I'm pretty happy with that. I want to watch Victor do his thing.
2: Get sent off 3 minutes.
0: Maybe.
2: Well, that's smart refereeing from Casey Badges. He's just awarded that a penalty. I didn't see anyone get put on report for it, and I think that's fair enough.
0: All right, so the Roosters. The Raiders will finish this game, or at least for now, with 13 players. 3 minutes to go. Roosters with the footy. The Raiders might only get one more chance at it in this game. They trail by six. As Amber Hall runs at the smallest, one of the smallest players in the competition, Emma Barnes. Barnes did well.
2: Go in low, Emma. That's
0: there
2: it.
0: We go.
1: There she goes.
0: Gets Hall down, 20 out from the Raiders line. As Koenig straightened things up for the Roosters. She's going to be tackled 12 out, second tackle. And the Roosters looking to put the final nail on the coffin here. As it goes left from Aitken to Hall, and Hall charges away towards the try line. Keely Nizza is yelling at someone. And it goes right now to Koenig, onto Butler. And Butler will be tackled five short of the Raiders try line. As Nizza now, she goes left to Aitken. And Aitken goes slicing through the try for Trax Adventure Gear in Phillip. And that'll be the win for the Sydney Roosters in the preliminary final against the Canberra Raiders. They fought hard, but the Roosters, especially through Taryn Aitken, just too good. She scores tries against the Raiders for fun. It's going to be tough from here, Sammy.
1: It's going to be really tough. I don't know how the Raiders come back from that with a couple of minutes to go on the Harvey Norman scoreboard. And just when we thought, you know, the Roosters getting tired, you can never underestimate a team like this with so many weapons in the lineup. And Taryn Aitken, we hadn't seen a bit of her magic yet in this game. And there you go. With a couple minutes to go, crosses the line.
0: Yeah, she's a dangerous ball runner, Taryn Aitken. It's a beautiful pass there from Keely Nizza out the back of the play. Taryn Aitken, who nearly got deshorted. Deshorted? Shorts?
1: Dacked.
0: There you go.
1: Back to the schoolyard.
0: Nearly got dacked on her way through.
2: The Roosters were clever in that, in the lead up to that. They got Amber Hall in. Now, she slowed things down, did Amber Hall, but she also took three or four Raiders to stop in there. Then it was either the next tackle or the second tackle after that. Reema Butler came in, got involved, and again, it took numbers. So the Raiders had sort of been stretched out a little bit. Then you've got Taryn Aitken, who is one of the best female rugby league players, not just in the comp, but in the world. And she was just very, very smart. Didn't run straight, ran on the angle, managed to get Blackwell wrong-footed on her outside. By the time Blackwell realised, hang on, that truck's got past me, it was down to, I think, Jordan Preston, or was it Basham, one of them, to try and make the tackle, and that was never going to work.
0: I think she's the second best women's footballer in the world. I think it's Tamika Upton first, Taryn Aitken second. As the conversion unsuccessful from Jocelyn Kelleher, but just 56 seconds remain on the Harvey Norman scoreboard with the Raiders trailing 20 points to 10. But they have fought hard in this game. There's been a couple of times where it looked like the Roosters were going to kick away, and the Raiders fighting hard and unlucky not to be given a try to Lily Boyle earlier on.
2: Indeed. How different the game could have been from there, how different the game could have been had Isabella Waterman taken the high ball. They're going to kick themselves. They're going to absolutely kick themselves. But there's lessons to be learned here. They've defended incredibly well all season. They've held this Roosters side, who had scored an average of more than 30 points a game this season. They get the chance back off a short kickoff. No, they don't.
0: Well, they don't, because they nail the short kickoff, and then Chloe Saunders has knocked the ball on.
2: And with 41 seconds remaining, there might be one play of the ball left. Oh, the Raiders get a chance. Nope. Why not?
0: Here's a chance to mention Jim Murphy again for us as we go to the bunker. Again, for Jim Murphy, enjoy the good times. Proudly supporting Canberra's Green Machine. As Liam Kennedy gets a chance to do his thing again. It's a knock-on.
2: It is absolutely a knock-on.
0: It's a Hail Mary from Zahara Temera.
2: You don't know how to get a ball out of the studio.
1: I know. It just happens.
0: Turn the lights out.
2: Challenge is
0: unsuccessful. 38 seconds remain. The Roosters will move through to the big one against the winner of tomorrow's game between the Brisbane Broncos and the Gold Coast Titans.
2: I have a question. Does a performance like this from the Raiders getting through to the final four, does that make some other players with talent who perhaps can't get into a starting lineup at one of the top two sides now, say, Maybe I go to Canberra. Maybe I'm the difference. Maybe I can help them in a premiership.
0: They did a great job of recruiting last season. They brought in Blackwell. They brought in Law, Basham, Gallagher. They've all had great seasons for the Raiders.
2: They don't need much, AJ. They don't need much. There's probably just one impact player they need. They can't define what role it would be, but someone who can just take a game for 5 minutes by the scruff of the neck and say, right, this is me. Maybe that's why they've been missing Simon Taufa in the last 3 games.
1: Also without Ali Simpson.
2: True. True.
0: Here's the Roosters.
2: Come on, there's 8 seconds left. Just get up and play it.
0: It's Koenig. Just wastes everyone's time. Gives it to Elliott. And Elliott will take the last tackle of the game. And the Roosters are victorious. They move through to the grand final. I think for the third, might be the third season in a row for the Roosters. They lost last year. They won the year before against the Sharks. They get an opportunity to make it 2 out of 3. And Sheridan Gallagher in the background just looks absolutely devastated.
2: She's given it everything this season.
1: That's why we love her, though. Gives it 110% every single game.
0: Charlotte Basham as well. Tears are flowing. I think when we see Crystal Blackwell, there'll be tears and blood flowing. It's that nose. Oof.
2: Well, congratulations to the Roosters who make it through to the grand final. But congratulations to the Raiders. They've done it tough this season. Started off incredibly well, and then things went away, and then they've come back late in the year. I think a lot of people in rugby league circles will be very, very impressed by what Darren Borthwick has done with this side. There were some people, certainly in my circle of friends, who were questioning whether Darren Borthwick was the right man for this Raiders side after missing the finals last year.
0: I questioned it after last season. Last season was a debacle.
1: I think lots of people did.
2: He's playing a long game. He's got, I think he's still got 2 more years on his contract. Certainly got next year on the contract.
0: He's doing a great job. They've had a really, really good season. But the Roosters have emerged victorious. 20 points to 10 on the Harvey Norman scoreboard. For the Roosters, tries to Fressard, Butler, Sergis, and... who got the last one?
2: Aiken.
0: Write it down. And Taron Aiken, that's right. Taron Aiken, well, for the Raiders. Tries to Crystal Blackwell and Holly May Dodd. But the Raiders, unfortunately, exit the NRLW for season 2026. We might go to a break and come back and wrap it all up. It's Raiders on Mix. It's the Raiders and the Roosters on Mix 26.3.
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11: Welcome back to Raiders on Mix for the final time in season 2026 after the Raiders have been eliminated from the NRLW competition season 2026 by the Sydney Roosters. They went down 20 points to 10 in a spirited performance, I would say, against a competition heavyweight. What do you say, Chris Coleman?
12: I don't know. I'm not often lost for words, but I don't have a lot to say.
11: Lost for words.
12: I think that the Raiders have probably proved a few naysayers wrong. I mentioned it very briefly prior to the break. I think Darren Borthwick as a coach has proved a few people wrong this year. And I think having a look at what else is in this squad, and we can just very quickly, we haven't mentioned this, by the way, we probably should have earlier, that the Mounties, which is effectively the Raiders' reserve grade side, won the New South Wales Cup today. the Women's Premiership Grand Final, 22 points to 6 over the Knights, and that's no mean feat. And when you look at some of the names that are in that side, there's plenty of future Raiders talent or potential Raiders talent. You've got Bartlett, Wariki Rosea's in there, Gabriella Savage is in there, of course, the sister.
13: She's going to be, she's going to play some first grade next year.
14: She won an award.
12: Seriana Naitokotoka, who hasn't played first grade this year, unless I'm very much mistaken.
13: She played a couple of games off the bench.
12: But she will be better for the run at 5'8 today. There's plenty of others in that squad. I think 11 of the squad are Raiders contracted players. So there's still room for improvement. There's going to be competition for spots. And they're going to learn. There's going to be pain from that. And that's the thing. You take away the pain, you learn from it. It doesn't kill you. It makes you stronger. Who was it? Kelly Clarkson.
13: What doesn't kill you makes you stronger.
14: Yeah. That is right.
13: Yeah.
12: So that's where we'll go with that. I don't have much else to say at the moment. I've had a long day.
13: They've got a bit of work to do over the off season too with the Raiders. A lot of the squad's off contract. They haven't seen a little bit of signing news kicking around the NRLW recently. I know Tegan Berry's moved clubs, but the Raiders, about half the squad I think are on contract for next year. I know Bobby Law, Crystal Blackwell, Sheridan Gallagher, a lot of the players who were recruited to the club this season, they are on contract. Didn't play a game this year, but I think I'd be surprised if Madison Bartlett's back next season, which I think is a real shame. She was our inaugural NRLW player of the year, but just hasn't been able to get an opportunity. I think she played that game for the Mounties today, so wins a premiership there. But squad might look a little bit different next season, but I think as long as we get the main names back, Samima Tau for Sophie Holliman, the players that have been there since day dot, I'm sure Mackenzie Wick will be back. I believe Leanne Tafunga's on contract, so I think there's a lot to look forward to. First season they've ever made the finals, first time they've advanced to week two of the finals, and you know what? They pushed this Rooster side pretty hard. They gave them a run for their money tonight, and that if that Lily Boyle try had been awarded,
12: should have been.
13: Could have been a very decision. Different. It would have made it 10-all. Yeah. After the conversion by Sahara Temra, which, forget throwing it over. She could have headbutted it over. It was that close.
12: Could have sneezed and it would have gone over.
13: Yeah. Well, it is springtime. Lots of sneezing. Lots of hay fever.
12: Yeah. But, Blackwell couldn't have sneezed because, you know.
14: No one wanted her to sneeze.
12: would have made a mess. Anyway.
14: Tissues up the nose.
13: Alexander Watson, insulation player of the game. I'll go to you, Sammy Rose.
14: Oh, the Blackwell try.
13: Blackwell try.
14: Changes the jersey. Then she, watched the stream of red from her nose. I mean, take a bow, Crystal Blackwell. What a game.
12: The first Raiders woman in a jersey number higher than 20 to score, I would suggest.
14: I think you might be right there, Chris.
13: Be a chance.
14: Yeah.
13: I'll give you some homework. Go home, watch every single game and tell me if that's the first time that's happened.
12: No, I'll just dive into the Rugby League project online.
13: But the projects are going to tell you that number six scored.
12: Yeah, but it won't have happened any other time.
13: It might have. You know why? Because they have 22-player squads and Darren Borthwick used to play a little bit of Ducks and Drakes on game day.
12: I don't recall it. Anyway.
13: Yeah, we'll see.
12: I'll look it up and I'll let you know.
13: All right,
14: thank you. We'll tell you next season, listeners.
13: I look forward to that.
14: Stay tuned.
13: It's time to give our Jim Murphy player of the match votes and therefore...
12: Oh, this is important.
13: ...award our Jim Murphy player of the year. This is very important.
12: Yeah.
13: Very important.
12: I'll go first then.
13: I'll go to you, Chris Coleman.
12: I would love to give it to Crystal Blackwell. I would love to. But...
13: You're going to go Holly Mae Dodd for the try that got him back in the game.
12: I am going to go Holly Mae Dodd for the try that got him back into the game. And I just think she was everywhere in the second half. And really did everything she could to get the Raiders to try and carry. And I said this, the Raiders need someone who can pick them up and carry them on their back for 5 minutes. And maybe Holly Mae Dodd is that kind of player, just doing it in an unassuming role. There's a lot of Josh Hodgson about her.
13: Yeah, there is, and I'm not just talking about accent. I've never thought about that before, but yeah.
12: I'm not talking about accent. I'm talking about when she gets in defensively. And there's a lot of niggle there. And so, yeah, I'll give it to her tonight.
13: So a little bit of John Bateman too.
12: Yeah.
13: Yeah.
12: It's all these mad Northern English people.
13: Yeah. Just all the way she spins out of tackle. Sammy Rose, Jim Murphy Player of the Year vote.
14: I've got to go the Goulburn girl, Crystal Blackwell.
13: Crystal Blackwell. Well, I'm going to make it two for Crystal Blackwell and Chris Coleman.
12: Mm-hmm.
13: I think you know what that means.
12: That would mean that, let me see if I can do this off the top of my head, that would mean Crystal Blackwell comes first, second place is... Sheridan Gallagher, and does Holly Mae Dodd come third?
13: Holly Mae Dodd finishes third, but Crystal Blackwell wins our Raiders on Mix NRLW Player of the Year for Jim Murphy, her first year at the club. She joins quite the list, actually. It was Madison Bartlett the first season. Second season, it was tied between Samima Taufer and Sophie Holliman. Last year, Elise Simpson. Crystal Blackwell joins the club.
12: And let us hope that that continues to be a very
13: the player
12: long
13: that I campaigned
12: club.
13: For about three seasons to join the Raiders because it bothered me that much that she played for the Cowboys when she grew up in Goulburn. I was like, why does she?
14: Made no sense at all.
13: Yeah.
14: Well, thank goodness she did.
13: But congratulations to Crystal Blackwell. We'll make sure we get you some glassware. But congratulations on a fantastic season. She finished first with 7 votes. Sheridan Gallagher second with 5. Holly Mae Dodd third with 4. And then we had a string of players with 3 votes each, including Isabella Waterman, Bobby Law, Samima Taufer, and Zahara Temera. But do we have anything else to add before we wrap it up for season 2026? Good to have you back, Chris.
12: It was nice to be able to sneak back in at the end of
13: things. Did you deliberately wear your Back to the Future t-shirt because you're back?
12: No, I just put it on this morning. I wore the jersey, the baseball jersey.
13: It was too hot in here.
12: Yeah. What's going on in here? This room's a million degrees tonight. What's the go?
13: Yeah, it's because Brad, our tech's not in the building tonight. Okay. And he's left us to fend for ourselves, which didn't work, so we had to call him anyway.
14: Sorry, Brad.
13: Had to call Keely. Had to call Tanner.
12: Yeah, sorry to all the other panel ops who I was ringing saying, I've done something with this button. I don't know what I've done, but it doesn't work.
13: You know what's funny is that Hayden was another person who's worked on the call this week. Hayden told me that he was going to Sydney to go to the drag races so he wouldn't be able to work on the call. But then he puts a thing in the group chat going, this game is killing me. I was like, are you at the drag races or are you watching the game,
14: Maybe
13: Hayden?
14: He's doing both. He's doing
13: big
14: both.
13: Big shout out to everyone who's worked on Raiders on Mix this year. Of course, Phil Small and Raider Nick for working on the men's calls as well. Sonny Singh joining the team. We'll have more Sonny Singh next season. Of course, to you, Chris Coleman, Sammy Rose, everyone who's pushed buttons, done work for us on socials, Ella Cahoon, Keely Gay. It's Hayden Vassera, Brad, Tanner. It's been a cast of thousands this year on Raiders
14: and
13: on Mix.
14: And a huge thank you to all of our sponsors. We recognise that this doesn't happen without you guys, and we are eternally grateful.
12: You're the ones who let us do what we do when we come in here, and you know, we enjoy it. It's I keep saying we would probably do it for nothing, but, you know.
13: I'm telling you, Chris, go out to Majura Park, Jim Murphy Express.
12: I've been there.
13: Yep.
12: I've been there. They've got another one across the road from the Fishwick Markets too, by the way.
13: Yep.
12: And that's... Don't go in there with a credit card with a high limit.
13: Well, they're not going to be in the grand final, but make sure you head down to Harvey Norman and buy yourself a big big screen TV to go and watch the grand finals on. But does anyone else have anything to add before we get out of here?
14: Just a thank you to you, producer Adam.
13: Oh, you're welcome.
14: Wrangling us each week. Do lots of work behind the scenes that the listeners wouldn't see or hear about.
12: You know, I call him Chip.
14: Appreciate it.
13: Yeah, it didn't take off.
12: I call him Chip. Because he's the EP of Raiders on Mix, so he's an EPROM, which is a computer chip, is an EPROM.
13: And you think my nicknames are bad.
14: That's such a Chris Coleman nickname.
12: It is.
14: Chip. I mean, it's nice. You could have worse ones.
12: It does say it on our Facebook Messenger chat. It does say he's a Chip.
13: Does
12: Chip
13: it? Jansen. Nah, that's the old Messenger chat. I killed that one.
14: No, I don't think I'm in that one.
12: You're still labelled as Chip Jansen.
13: I don't think I am.
12: You are.
13: I think I might be on your end.
12: I've got a mate called, who's labelled the late Princess Diana, but that's another story.
13: Well, I'm going to leave that chat. And I'm going to leave it here before Chris starts going into weird areas at 9:43 on a Saturday night. But big thank you to our listeners for listening to us all season. We'll be back next year. We'll bring you every single Raiders game, Skyfire pending, every single Raiders game live right here on Mix 106.3. 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

Buddy Low with a love song that he made. 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

0: 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I said
1: wake up, Canberra. More than 100 people have gathered in San Francisco to release their frustrations by simultaneously screaming at the ocean. Kristen, I don't see any reason why we couldn't do that here.
2: Okay, yeah.
1: Go down to Burley Griffin.
2: Yep.
1: And get stuck in.
2: And I can
1: scream about things like people who don't get up to speed on the on-ramp to the parkway.
2: God, yeah, well.
1: As we speak, there is someone trying to get onto the Tuggeranong Parkway.
2: Yes.
1: I'll guarantee it.
2: Yep.
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2: Good morning, Alana McIntyre here with the latest. After their three-peat in the AFL Grand Final, coach Chris Fagan has conceded he could have coached his last game. After his side defeated Fremantle in front of more than 100,000 at the MCG yesterday, the 65-year-old says it's the dream way to finish. Chris Fagan also complimenting the competition.
13: I know you'll be feeling tremendously disappointed right now, but if I was being completely honest, you guys probably deserve to win the game. My boys, they've got a stack of heart and they know how to fight their way right to the end.
2: That audio, courtesy of Channel 7. The Pope has praised young people for the enthusiasm, energy and commitment that they're bringing to the Catholic Church during a massive open-air mass in Paris. The Pontiff, riding down the Champs-Élysées in his Pope-mobile, where about 700,000 people had gathered. More than 1 million firearms are now in Queensland, with Queenslanders purchasing another 18,000 so far this year. The Sunshine State's firearm register is one step closer now to being built after police locked in a contract. It follows a years-long tender process. More drivers are running into potholes across New South Wales, with the NRMA receiving more than 400 call-outs for severe damage a day. A new American research shows almost 3 in 10 Gen Z have not had sex in the past 3 months.
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2: In the NRL, the Panthers will face the Knights today at Accor Stadium, fighting for a spot in the NRL Grand Final. The winner will take on the Roosters next Sunday. In the women's NRL, the Roosters are the first team through to the NRLW Grand Final after a 20-10 victory over the Raiders. And after beating the Fremantle Dockers by 7 points at the MCG, the Lions are expected to head back to Brisbane. Logan Morris has told Seven it was an unbelievable fight back.
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14: Chance of a shower or two this morning in our nation's capital, reaching the heights of 14 degrees today. Tomorrow, some early morning cloud expected with a forecast of 19. And Tuesday, back in the 20s, fine and sunny with a forecast of 23 degrees.
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8: Good morning, Alana McIntyre here with the latest. After defeating the Dockers at the MCG, Chris Fagan has now won three AFL Grand Finals. The Brisbane coach says he's now considering whether or not to retire.
9: I've been coaching the club for 10 years now and I've got to work out whether it's the right thing to continue on, which might sound a strange thing for me to say after we've just won a premiership, but I don't really want to be that guy that hangs around until we fail.
8: The Pope has stopped the Champs-Élysées to bless babies and young people, with huge crowds watching on in Paris. About 700,000 people attended his open-air mass there. Pope Leo is now heading to Lourdes, where he's expected to hold private talks with seven victims of sexual abuse. An advertising blitz about bird flu launches today across Australia. The new educational campaign, Bird Flu Know What to Do, is part of the federal government's $250 million response to the deadly strain. Australians will also be advised on how to protect their pets. New South Wales drivers are running into a lot of potholes at the moment, the NRMA receiving more than 400 call-outs for severe damage a day. And rapper Nicki Minaj has slammed the Democrats. The artist telling Fox News the American party is getting too involved in the entertainment industry.
10: Way too caught up in pop culture, for lack of a better term. I think that they've allowed their relationships with artists cause them to act like children.
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8: In NRL, Ivan Cleary and Sissy's son Nathan's ready to go for their preliminary final against the Knights today. They'll meet at a core for a spot in the grand final against the Roosters. In the NRLW, the women have beaten the Raiders 20-10, booking a spot in the grand final as well. And after missing out on the AFL club's first ever flag, Freo captain Alex Pearce has this message for the Purple Army.
12: We won't give up and we'll fight and we'll be back here again.
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13: Chance of a shower or two this morning in our nation's capital, reaching the heights of 14 degrees today. Tomorrow, some early morning cloud expected with a forecast of 19. And Tuesday, back in the 20s, fine and sunny with a forecast of 23 degrees.
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27: This is the show with a reason for every song we play. You know, REM quit 15 years ago. That's why they are our feature artist. We're going to catch up with Courtney Taylor-Taylor from the Dandy Warhols, who are touring in November and December. Classic album Double is X from INXS. A couple of tracks to play from that. We'll update the latest music news and the stack more. Let's start, though, with a trio of birthdays. First up, David Coverdale from Whitesnake just turned 75. It's Here I Go Again on This Week in Music.

0: This week in music, there's a trio of birthdays to kick off the show this week. Brian Ferry's been celebrating, as has Will Smith, and David Coverdale from Whitesnake.
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0: It was this week, 15 years ago, that REM announced to the world that they were calling it quits after more than 30 years together as a band. Here's Mike Mills and Michael Stipe explaining how they met.
9: Well, that's the story of some dispute, but it had something to do with being a late night in a bar in Athens that ended up becoming one of our favorite places to play. But, you know, Bill and I, we were in a band together and we got disgusted with the music we were playing, so we quit music entirely. And then we moved to Athens to go to college, and we'd been there a few months. We looked at each other and said, what are we doing? We're musicians. We should be playing music, so let's go find a band. And through our friend Kathleen, we got hooked up with Michael and Peter. I mean, that's what you did. You would go to bars and see bands and have cheap beer. And
10: I found myself in a band with two of the smartest people I've ever met. We didn't exactly hit it off right away, but I think that tension actually served the music and served the band quite well.
0: Yeah, great, great band. And wouldn't it be nice if they got back together for one last lap around the world? Don't think it's going to happen. Anyway, it's the end of the world as we know it. REM, our feature artist, on This Week in Music.

0: This week in music, there's our feature artist, REM. It's the end of the world as we know it. You got Jason Staveley here, a defining moment in the early days of Culture Club's career to tell you about in just a couple of minutes. Before the end of the hour, which Australian band set a record this week back in 1997? I'll explain who. The Aussie Top 5 recap is coming up from September 21st, 1998. And I'll play the Oasis song that changed the course of another band's history.
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0: It's a defining moment with a difference. This week in 1984, Culture Club scored their second British number one hit single in Karma Chameleon. This song was a massive hit around the world. Culture Club fever swept through Australia, and Boy George remembers the band not being a fan of the song.
18: I remember bringing the song to the band in Roy's kitchen in this tiny flat in Earls Court, and I sang it to them and they all laughed and they started banging pots and going, yeah! So I think they really wanted to be a soul band. You know, they were going, we'd done Colour by Numbers and it was quite soulful. Karma Chameleon kind of jumps out. It's quite odd. I think I actually said I was going to leave if they didn't put on the records. You know, that was usually my response to anything I couldn't get done. I mean, okay, well, I'm just going to leave. I was the big walker-outer, stomper-upper. I was always leaving the band, you know, because that was really... Although I didn't have to do something really serious, but if it was, that was always a good thing to say. I'm not coming back. They did try to get rid of me once. It didn't work, so... Culture Club without me doesn't exist.
0: There you go. Culture Club number one in Britain this week in 1984 with Karma Chameleon, a song that changed pop history. That's our defining moments on This Week in Music.

0: This Week in Music's on with a reason for every song we play. This week in 1990, a guy called Dave Grohl auditioned to play drums in a band called Nirvana. He got the job straight away, and within a year, Nevermind had been released. That was in 1991, of course. And also this week in 1993, the In Utero album came out for Nirvana. It's Jason Staverley here. There was a record run at the Arias announced this week in 1997. I'll play you the band that benefited from that in just a couple of minutes. Then we'll catch up with Courtney Taylor-Taylor, the lead singer from the Dandy Warhols, who are touring in November and December.
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0: It's This Week in Music, this Savage Garden, who scooped the pool at the Arias this week back in 1997, taking home a record 10 awards.
1: I was embarrassed. Every time we won, I felt like I had to apologise. I was worried about being annoying. Like, oh, God, thank you. Sorry. You know, like, I just remember thinking, oh, we're winning too many and I have to get off stage because I'm going to annoy people.
0: This week in music. But wait, there's more. The Dandy Warhols are touring the country in November and December. In fact, they start their run with the show in Hobart with the Tasmanian Symphony Orchestra. I caught up with Courtney Taylor-Taylor from the band and asked him what was the song that really gave him the impetus to get into music as a teenager.
2: Well, it was more like four when I really had the impetus, when I knew what I was going to do, what the most powerful thing in the world to me was. And it was Killer Queen. And I was probably four and I had maybe five when it came out. And it was on pop radio because my parents wouldn't listen to anything else. It wasn't like Sugar Sugar. It wasn't like anything else. It was cool. It was like, I know what this is. This is what the big kids say. They say something is cool. This is what it sounds like. It wasn't Barbara Streisand. It wasn't sea shanties. It was Killer Queen. It was such a life-changing moment.
0: You're in Portland. Has that always been home, or did you at any stage in the Dandy Warhols life cycle find yourself in the glittering lights of Los Angeles or New York?
2: No, because we worked there so much. If you can make the business work without having to live in it, you know, that's, you know, what a dream.
0: Yeah, it's like, a win.
2: That's working remote, you know. Yeah.
0: So you guys are coming to Australia. You're doing a bunch of shows in November and December. I'm really interested about the opening performance with the Tasmanian Symphony Orchestra. I grew up in Hobart. It's my hometown.
2: Oh, wow. Are you going to come out for it?
0: I might. But, I've spoken to a few artists over the years that have performed with symphony orchestras. Can you give me the words to describe that oomph as you've got that massive amount of players standing behind you? I imagine it must be mind-blowing, the power that comes from those performers.
2: Yeah, exhilarating beyond belief. And the music is just there to carry a person to engage emotionally, immediately, and then keep delivering. And so the arrangement of ours are real, you know, just big, crazy drops, and it's fun and it's nerve-wracking because it is big.
0: We're very much looking forward to seeing you down here, and I hope everything with the Tasmanian Symphony Orchestra is the amazing opening night for the tour, and the rest of the country is just as good, but just different.
2: Oh, yeah, it is. I love it. We just love Australia. It's amazing. We like the speed. It reminds us of home, but it's not.
0: Dandy Warhols play Hobart November 24. Then they get on to Sydney, Brisbane, Adelaide, Perth and Melbourne. Tickets are on sale at sbmpresents.com. And here's Bohemian Like You. It's This Week in Music.

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0: This week in Music's On, that's Tony Basil, another addition to our birthday list, which we'll check in a little over 90 minutes. It's Jason Staveley here. Our classic album double is X from INXS. We'll get to that before the end of the show. It was released this week back in 1990. Between now and then, we'll update the latest music news. And next hour, I'll reveal the band whose course was changed by an Oasis encore performance. Details on the way.
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18: Good morning, Alana McIntyre here with the latest. Lions fans have taken over Melbourne, celebrating three AFL Grand Final wins in a row. The Brisbane side defeating Fremantle yesterday at the G in front of more than 100,000 people. The players have partied well into the night and will head to Brunswick Street Oval today when they surface from their hotel in Melbourne before flying back to Brisbane. The federal government's educational bird flu campaign launches today. Bird Flu Know What to Do is part of the Albanese government's $250 million response to the deadly H5 strain. The plan is to educate Australians on the signs of bird flu and how to protect their own pets and birds. Donald Trump has rejected a deal with Tehran to reopen the Strait of Hormuz, the US president saying the US already has total control.
19: I want to make a deal where they open the strait immediately because they're losing so badly. You know, you don't read that or you don't see that in the fake news.
18: At least 12 people have died in a bombing in Pakistan at a roadside police checkpoint. The Taliban has claimed responsibility for the attack. Queenslanders have purchased another 18,000 firearms so far this year. Investigations are underway around why a planned hazard reduction burn briefly escaped lines in Sydney Southwest. And after fulfilling his promise to skydive with a Canadian veteran, Prince Harry says he loves living back in the UK.
20: That's been great. It's been great to be back on British soil. The kids are happy in school.
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18: Today, the Panthers will fight the Knights at a call for a spot in next week's grand final against the Chooks. The Roosters women have booked their third spot in a grand final in a row. Canberra's Sheridan Gallagher was penalised for pulling Isabel Kelly's hair as she raced towards the try line.
22: I was pretty stuffed. I don't know, to be honest. I think that, at the end of the day, it was, you know, it's a hair pull.
18: The Chooks beating the Raiders last night in the NRLW 20-10.
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23: Chance of a shower or two this morning in our nation's capital, reaching the heights of 14 degrees today. Tomorrow, some early morning cloud expected with a forecast of 19. And Tuesday, back in the 20s, fine and sunny with a forecast of 23 degrees.
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0: We'll update the very latest music news for you a little later this hour and the Aussie Top 5 from this week in 1998. And I'll play the Oasis song that changed the course for the Killers. Here's Brandon Flowers.
30: I was at the Hard Rock. Oasis were playing. This is a true story. A guy walks out. I'm just walking around the casino. We would hang out at the Hard Rock. A guy walks out and hands me his ticket. And we went in, and it was for the encore. It was just the encore. And they played Don't Look Back in Anger. I was looking around, and I knew I was aware of the song, but I was hearing it differently now and watching the reactions. And there was a lot of Brits there, arm in arm, and singing. I started seeking guitar players after that. And so shortly after, I met Dave Cooney. Yeah.
0: And the rest was a very bright history. That's coming up. Here's John Lennon, who recorded Whatever Gets You Through the Night this week in 1974 at the Record Plant in New York. It's This Week in Music.

0: This week in music, there's the Scissor Sisters. You know, 20 years ago, that song, I Don't Feel Like Dancing, was number one in Britain. Before that, we played John Lennon's Whatever Gets You Through the Night. He recorded it this week in 1974 at the Record Plant in New York City. Those two songs have a connection in Elton John playing piano.
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0: Yeah, it's REM, as this week, 15 years ago, they announced to the world they were calling it quits. Here's Michael Stipe and Mike Mills talking about the qualities they looked for in a record producer.
8: I can't really put into words what I was looking for in a producer. Somebody that I could get along with and somebody who could endure the three of us in a studio together, because it's not an easy position to be in. I mean, I really applaud our past producers, Pat McCarthy and Scott Litt, particularly because they had the longest standing runs with us over the course of our career making records. It takes a lot of metal to be able to stand in between myself, Mike, and Peter.
9: Yeah, we're all very hard. We're all very stubborn and very, very sure of ourselves. And you know, none of us are right. And none of us are certainly ever wrong. So it makes it a little bit hard.
0: Here's a version of one of their big hits. We don't play that often. It's the MTV Unplugged version of The One I Love. This is amazing. REM are our feature artist on This Week in Music.

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0: This Week in Music's On with a reason for every song we play. It was this week in 2003 that Robert Palmer suffered a heart attack and passed away in Paris. You got Jason Staveley here, the latest music news within 15 minutes, and then we'll run through what was on the Australian Top 5 this week, September 21st, 1998.
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0: It's This Week in Music. There's Billy Joel, number one in the States this week, back in 83 with Tell Her About It, alongside Don't Look Back in Anger, the song that kind of sparked something in Brandon Flowers to get the Killers into good shape. Shortly after, they delivered big hits like Mr. Brightside. We play Oasis because Liam Gallagher is on our birthday list this week. We run through that in a little over an hour. Between now and then, the Aussie Top 5 is coming up from September 21st, 1998.
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0: Valet to Australian rock legend Angry Anderson from Rose Tattoo, who passed away on Monday.
2: One of the great wisdoms of life is there's a beginning and there's a part in the middle and then there's the end, you know. One of the things that you have to accept is the fact that life is finite, you know, in this physical being, right? So I tried to accept that a long time ago so that it would give purpose then to living every day, you know, as best you can.
0: 50 years with the Tats is an incredible achievement. In fact, they were due to play again November, December on the Red Hot Summer Tour with Susie Quattro. The Songs of John Farnham gig last Sunday was a massive hit with over 23,000 seats booked at Hoyt Cinemas to watch the stream. Now there's a specially re-edited version made especially for the big screen coming, so keep an eye on cinema listings for more info. Monday night at 8pm, keep your peepers on the ABC for the first part of a Chrissy Amphlett doco called Wild. The soundtrack features unreleased songs that Chrissy and Tim Finn recorded. This week marks the 50th anniversary of U2, a fact we'll acknowledge in just a couple of minutes. Friday saw the announcement of U2's new album, Carnival de Luz, which is set for release in mid-November. It's a 12-song set, closing out with a track called Torn, a duet between Bono and Dolly Parton in what became her final vocal session ever. Silencio is another of the songs on the album. In the silence, the devil rock and roll. Silencio! A new U2 record is always worthwhile getting excited about. And now you're up to date on This Week in Music.
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0: This week in music, there's U2, who formed this week back in 1976. Well, almost. Here's the story. It was 1976, Dublin, and a 14-year-old boy called Larry Mullen Jr. put up a notice on the high school bulletin board looking for musicians to join a brand new band that at that stage was called the Larry Mullen Band. And why not? The rest is history.
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0: It's This Week in Music with Madonna, who this week in 1985 got her first British number one album in Like a Virgin, a record that was produced by Nile Rodgers of Chic.
1: I'm never trying to make their record for me. I'm trying to make their record for them, even though they don't sometimes see it that way. As I've said to Madonna, when the record comes out, it's going to say, Madonna, produced by Nile Rodgers. You know, so it's clear that you're the boss, not me.
0: Coming up next hour, another track from REM, this week's feature artist, and two tracks from INXS X. It's an album that came out this week in 1990.
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11: Good morning, Alana McIntyre here with the latest. Lions fans have been roaring through the night in Melbourne after the Brisbane side defeated the Dockers at the MCG with 4 goals in the final 4 minutes. The players also partied well into the night. The team is heading to Brunswick Street Oval today before flying back to Brisbane. Overseas, Pope Leo has arrived in Lourdes, where he's expected to hold private talks with seven victims of sexual abuse. The Pope has opened his time there with a silent prayer at the Grotto of the Apparitions. The Pontiff, riding down the Champs-Élysées in the Popemobile in Paris, stopping to bless babies and young people. About 700,000 people attended his open-air mass. Donald Trump has rejected a deal with Tehran to reopen the Strait of Hormuz. The US president says it's because Iran is losing.
12: But we're winning tremendously. We have total control of the Hormuz Strait. Massive amounts of oil are coming out of the Hormuz Strait.
11: Back home, more drivers are running into potholes in New South Wales, with the NRMA receiving more than 400 call-outs for severe damage a day. Experts want crocodiles removed from Rockhampton's Fitzroy River for the 2032 Games to keep people safe. And new American research shows almost 3 in 10 Gen Zers have not had sex in the past 3 months. And almost 1 in 5 18 to 29-year-olds are virgins.
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11: The Panthers will face the Knights today at Accor Stadium. They'll be fighting for a spot in the NRL Grand Final. The winner will take on the Roosters next Sunday. And in the NRLW, the Chooks are also through to the Grand Final after they beat the Raiders last night. Chris Fagan has now won 3 AFL Grand Finals with the Lions. The Brisbane coach is considering leaving it at that.
13: And there's a little bit inside me that would rather walk away when the team's on top, I've got to be honest.
11: Fremantle skipper Alex Pearce went down with an Achilles injury during their loss yesterday at the G.
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14: Chance of a shower or two this morning in our nation's capital, reaching the heights of 14 degrees today. Tomorrow, some early morning cloud expected with a forecast of 19. And Tuesday, back in the 20s, fine and sunny with a forecast of 23 degrees.
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19: I'll deliver a couple of tracks from INXS a little later on this hour. X from the band was released this week in 1990. It's our classic album, Double. There's another on the way from REM, our feature artist, and a couple of reasons to have the Eagles on the playlist this week, including Don Felder from the band celebrating a birthday. Everyone who's been blowing out candles and eating cake gets a mention as well this hour. And also, this week in 1979, the Eagles put out their sixth album, The Long Run. Here's a song from that record that was co-written by Bob Seger. It's Heartache Tonight on This Week in Music.

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0: This week in music, that's the original Forever Young from Alphaville, which was released this week back in 1984. Of course, Aussie band Youth Group did a brilliant cover of it, which is about to celebrate its 20th anniversary. I know. The band are releasing a 20th anniversary remix on the 16th of October and doing some dates at the end of the month, including Melbourne, Canberra, Sydney and Coffs Harbour.
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0: It's REM. This week, 15 years ago, they announced to the world that they were calling it quits after 30 years together. Across those 30 years, Peter Buck, guitarist, became famous for having dinosaurs follow him around the world. Toys, all sorts of shapes and sizes of dinosaurs on his guitar monitors. Here's the reason why.
8: Well, I'll tell you, when we started playing in 1980, first shows we did in New York, we opened for this group called the Bongos, who were a really great group. And funnily enough, I'd rented a guitar from their guitar player. He runs a guitar shop now, so I'm playing a guitar in my room from him. He had a dinosaur collection, and people would throw dinosaurs on stage, and I was like, what's going on with the dinosaur? He goes, oh, I used to have them on my amp, but I just think it's so childish. I don't want to do that anymore. And so I just started picking up the dinosaurs that people throw at the Bongos, and I put about four of them on my amp, and now every show, someone throws me a dinosaur or I get them in the mail. And I just usually have the people that give them to me sign them so I can look at it and see who it is. And then you know that if you throw a dinosaur that's signed on my amp, it'll probably end up there somehow. And, you know, it's just kind of a nice thing.
0: What a great thing to do. REM are our feature artist. It's This Week in Music.

0: But the reason for every song we play, it's This Week in Music. There's Kylie, the Lady of the Weekend for AFL fans. This week, 25 years ago, she was at number one in Britain with that song, Can't Get You Out of My Head. You've got Jason Staveley here, a couple from INXS X coming up before the end of the hour. It's our classic album double. We run through everybody on our birthday list as well and add another name to that list next.
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0: Classic album Double was released this week in 1990. The late 80s were an interesting time for INXS. They had that massive album Kick, which came out in 1987. Tough one to follow up, you'd think. But in between, there was an album that Michael Hutchence did as a side project called Max Q. Then came X, and quite literally just cemented the band as global superstars. Lead single from that album was called Suicide Blonde. Here's Andrew Farris and Michael Hutchence explaining that they actually did think about calling it something else.
2: Yes.
3: We did. Everybody did. I don't know.
4: Well, to be perfectly honest, and not just because I'm trying to shift the scope of things here, but I came up with a piece of music, and I knew as soon as I finished, I was really excited about it because, you know, I liked what I was doing. And then when Mark got together, I think he did too, and I got these lyrics and he put them to it, and I must confess I didn't actually sort of think too carefully about, you know, all this censorship controversy. I just think that the song sounded good. And, you know, you can worry about censorship and everything, but the song is about someone, you know, dyeing her hair. I mean, it's, you know, it's literally what it's about.
3: That's the whole thing. You know, it's almost as we what we say, what we call in Australia a piss take. The song comes from a movie of 40s, 50s saying called it's when women would dye their hair in their own sink, and it's called "I Died by Their Own Hands," and the color was called "Suicide Blonde."
4: Oh, I get it.
3: It's funny, people really get so literal, and they, in a way, it's a little cheeky, of course. And I don't, you know, I'm not trying to play with people, but you know, "Suicide Blonde" is a color of hair, and it's really a song about, you know, this woman dyeing her hair and taking on this role, and whether it you know, and people think she's vulnerable, or is she vulnerable, and or anybody taking on something, you know, it's camouflage. We all use camouflages in certain ways, and it's about that. It's a story, you know, and it's certainly not about someone killing themselves. And do not do this at home, kids. What does rock and roll mean? And we all know what the slang came from. We've been saying rock and roll for years and years. You know, innuendo is the backbone of rock and roll. And suddenly, because if some people start coming out and being a little bit more obvious about it, which they do lack imagination, if you ask me, I love innuendo. I think it's much more fun, you know? But just with some people are starting to come out and tell it like it is, everybody's going, whoa. This little cut's a bit fine to the bone. And it's going to upset some sensibilities. But rock and roll's always upset people's sensibilities. You weren't allowed to watch Elvis's pelvis once upon a time. I'm not interested in upsetting lots of people. I don't think the band is, you know.
4: No, actually,
3: but I'm not interested in curtailing my creativity either. I'm not going to ever do that. Somebody did say, let's change the lyrics to the song, to Suicide Blonde. And I would rather not have recorded it. Mm.
0: We'll play Suicide Blonde for you in a couple of minutes. But first up, from their number one album in 1990, is Bitter Tears from X. It's our classic album Double on This Week in Music. Yeah.

0: This week in music, there's a couple of tracks from X, from INXS. The album came out this week in 1990 with Suicide Blonde and Bitter Tears. It's our classic album double. Jason Staveley here, checking everybody on our birthday list next.
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13: Happy birthday to Faith Hill. This kiss. Don Felder, formerly of the Eagles. Liam Gallagher. David Coverdale. Happy birthday, Nick Cave. On the second day I brought her a flower. Amy Shepherd. Julio Iglesias has been celebrating this week. As has Bruce Springsteen. Will Smith. Happy birthday, Teddy Swims. Brian Ferry. Oh, look out, Sean Cassidy is on the birthday list. Drury from Swing Out Sister. Happy birthday, Tony Basil. Concrete Blonde's Johnette Napolitano. Cecil Womack. Tracy Thorne from Everything But The Girl. Randy Backman will be joining me in a couple of weeks for a chat. And Joan Jett has also been celebrating his I Love Rock and Roll on This Week in Music.

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0: There's Bryan Adams on This Week in Music. This week in 1991, he made British chart history with Everything I Do It For You, which had its 12th consecutive week as the UK number one hit single. It would actually stay on top of the chart in the UK for 16 weeks without a break, 11 weeks here at number one in Australia. Now, coming up next weekend, John Farnham will be our feature artist as we celebrate the 40th anniversary of Whispering Jack. We're going to talk with Tim Booth, the lead singer from British band James. The Aussie Top 5 recap comes to us from September 29th, 1980. And Odyssey number 5 from Powderfinger is our classic album double. That's all next weekend. Enjoy what's left of this one and thank you for listening.
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14: Hi there, Alana McIntyre here with the latest. Lions players have emerged from their hotel in Melbourne after their history-making three-peat grand final win. The Brisbane side getting onto a bus for fan day at Brunswick Street Oval after beating Frio yesterday with 4 goals in 4 minutes. Dane Zorko has spoken about when the Wharfie time bells rung.
15: It was something we wanted to try and use against them, whether or not it would work or not. That was our mindset, and it flicked over for us, which was great.
14: On 7 there, Pope Leo has opened his time in Lourdes with a silent prayer at the Grotto of the Apparitions. The pontiff is expected to hold private talks with 7 victims of sexual abuse in the French town. About 700,000 people attended his open-air mass in Paris yesterday. As Anthony Albanese pushes for more restrictions around artificial intelligence and senators call for an inquiry with OpenAI chiefs, Deputy Leader of the Opposition Jane Hume has told the ABC's insiders it's not the way to go.
16: AI is inevitably going to be a part of Australia's future. We want to make sure that we're part of the conversation, but certainly the way to go about that is not to threaten criminal action against US counterparts and those trusted partners that we are relying on now.
14: An advertising blitz about bird flu launches today. The new education